while I wouldn't necessarily call that a campfire song, it's a great sing-along song, isn't it? I hope y'all were singing along with it. Many of you were, I'm absolutely sure, here on the Folk Revival. Messages here. I'll have to answer those in a minute and see what happens. All right, let's move along. Banjo Paterson was an Australian poet, and Banjo Paterson poetry was set to music, and we get this song, and we're back to Harry Belafonte again with what's considered to be the sort of unofficial Australian national anthem. And let's see if we can't play that one right now. And oh my goodness, see what I'm looking for here. Ah, yes. See if we can't make that one work. Here's Harry Belafonte with Waltzing Matilda. Check it out.

I hit the wrong one. I hit the wrong one. Shows you how I've got so many things going on in front of me right now. Where did Harry Belafonte go? I thought he was here. But, so what is that one? I have no idea. I thought I had Harry right here in my arms, ready to do that. And, yes, I did, I think. I will find him in a moment. We're going to do this little light of mine later. But here, yes, I take it back. Here is Harry Belafonte with Waltzing Matilda.

0: Whoa! A lot of singing. We went from Waltzing Matilda to This Little Light of Mine. And I hope y'all were singing along, because I was as well. We're in our second hour here. Let's see what we can put together for you. Oh, how about a little Joan Baez? You all know this one. We sang this one to more important, significant moments in our lives. Here's Joan Baez, a live recording at Newport, where she leads the crowd in a song that was very significant back in the mid-60s. Here's Joan Baez.
1: Would you like to sing We Shall Overcome?

Joan Baez leading the crowd and singing with We Shall Overcome. I'm leading the crowd and singing tonight, too. So this is kind of cool. Here's a sing-along that I'm pretty sure you all know. It's not a campfire song per se. It's much more modern than that, but it's a song that a lot of us have sung along to over the years. So it's worth checking out. Here's Peter, Paul, and Mary. You know it. Sing along.

Okay. That was Peter, Paul, and Mary with Bob Dylan's Blowin' the Wind. Let's go back to more fun campfire stuff. This is a song often sung around a campfire, and it it's a story of an old lady who had a terrific appetite. If you know it, sing along, but just kick back and enjoy. Here's Burl Ives.

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0: swallowed a horse. 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
1: of course.
0: Of course.
1: Again, the kind of song that the kids seem to like, and so did I. RJ, great to hear from you. Hi, Gretchen. Hope you are well as well. I also heard recently again from Karen, lovely Harry Belafonte album, Karen. What do we have coming up here on the Folk Revival? I often lose track when I'm trying to put things together. But what do we have here? Well, let's listen to the folk tradition. And the folk tradition will sing Shel Silverstein's The Unicorn Song. I've always liked it. I hope you like it as well.

0: me, Mr. Bill.
1: Well, the rain came down, sort of floated them away. And that's why you never see a unicorn.
2: To this very day.
1: Very day.

0: That was the folk tradition. That's Fitz and Hat Rack and Seth singing Shel Silverstein's The Unicorn. Edgar Della says he likes the unicorn song. So do I. When we come back from the break, we're going to hear Mudhook sing a traditional song called The Mermaid. A little different from Shel Silverstein's Mermaid, but I'm not quite sure you can sing along with it that well, but I think you can. And we're doing a little, as I said, sing-along stuff as well. But right now, this is 90.5 WICN Worcester, Massachusetts, Jazz plus Folk for New England.
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That was Mudhook with The Story of the Mermaid, a child ballad, child number 289, traditional and a great chorus. We poor sailors go skipping at the top while the landlubbers lie down below, below, below. While the landlubbers lie down below. Speaking of sea songs, here are the Waysiders with a tragic story. I used to think it was a traditional song, but it was actually written by William and Versie Smith in the aftermath of a terrible tragedy. And yet somehow, this song says it all. Here are the Waysiders, the song, I can't tell you how many times I sang this around a campfire, the ship Titanic. Oh,

0: down.
1: There you go. The Ship Titanic. The Ship Titanic, a campfire song. Again, why do kids love singing about tragedies? But they tend to like that. When we come back from the break, we're going to hear a bunch in a row from Pete Seeger, the master of leading sing-alongs. He'll give us Shenandoah and Clementine and Home on the Range. What else we got from him? We have Oh, Susanna. There's a good one. We have Down in the Valley. Down in the Valley. And let's, what else? A couple more. We got On Top of Old Smokey. And we have I've Been Working on the Railroad. So when we come back from the break, Pete Seeger is going to sing a bunch of songs. They're short, but sing along if you know them. And when you catch the chorus, sing it as well. But right now, this is 90.5 WICN Worcester, Jazz Plus Folk for New England.
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10: Ooh.

Okay, that was a whole bunch in a row from Pete Seeger. I know several of you were singing along. Ellen, I'm glad you're reminiscing with some of these songs. That's terrific. Let's see. That was Pete Seeger singing I've Been Working on the Railroad. Before that, On Top of Old Smoky. Down in the Valley, Oh Susanna. That's a Stephen Foster song. Home on the Range, Clementine, and Shenandoah. And those are all from American Favorite Ballads, Volume 1, released in 1957, originally re-released in 2002, I believe, on Smithsonian Folkways recordings. Anyhow, that's a lot of fun listening to Pete Seeger lead the songs. This next one really isn't a sing-along song, but I can sing along to it. I chose the Peter, Paul, and Mary version because it is easier to sing along to than the Bob Dylan version, if you want to give it a shot, but it's timely. And my friend Nancy, who's mourning her friend Elaine, but here is

Peter, Paul, and Mary with the times they are a-changin'. Let's talk a little bit about what's coming up. This Saturday, that's the day after tomorrow, my friends, is the 10th annual Dodo's Garden Calendar Avenue Mini Faux Folk Festival. And it's a small, brief sing-along event that I've been running along with my friends George and Mary for 10 years now. We started in Newport, Rhode Island on Calendar Avenue. We were there for 2017, 18, and 19. COVID forced us to be on Zoom in 2020. The one good thing about that is we could invite artists from all over the country to perform. And then 2021, back in Newport, I think Mary got tired of people tromping through her, you know, her only bathroom. And so 2022, we went down to George's house in Old Saber, Connecticut, in 22, 23, 24, 25. We were in Connecticut. But this is our 10th annual and probably our last on the road one. And so we're back at where we started on Calendar Avenue in Newport, and we've got some wonderful artists who'll be joining us there. It's free and nobody gets paid, but there are T-shirts for everyone and hats for those performers as long as they last. Basically what happens is if you want to perform, you show up, you get two songs. Then you go to the end of the line, and after everybody's had their two songs, everybody gets one in a line, a circle, if you will, over and over and over again from about 2 o'clock to 7 o'clock on Saturday, July 11, at 26 Calendar Avenue in Newport, Rhode Island. I'll be there, and so will George and Mary and some wonderful artists like Beth DeSombre, Dan and Faith Senny, the Lion Sisters, David Tamulevich, Kevin Queen, and others will be there to sing and to share music. It's a sing-along, really, and also a listen-along. And then next week on the Folk Revival, it's the Thursday of the All-Star Break, the Major League Baseball All-Star Break, and so it's my annual baseball show, Take Me Out.

0: the ball game. 3 hours of baseball songs at the top of every hour. At the top of every hour, you get to hear Abbott and Costello relate to us exactly who is on first. The week after that, it's Alison Krauss's birthday, and so we'll be listening to, oh, her long catalog of songs. What a wonderful voice. Folk, Americana, bluegrass, pop, that's Alison Krauss. It's her birthday on Thursday the 23rd, so we'll be having Alison's voice and her band Union Station for 3 hours. Coming up after the top of the hour, we're going to listen to Theodore Bekele and Judy Collins with a live performance from the Newport Folk Festival of Greenland Whale Fisheries, a song I used to sing along with at campfires. And this is the perfect version because in this version, the captain values the whale more than his crew. It's been cleaned up since. We'll see. And after that, we'll hear from Judy Collins. We'll hear from the Waysiders. We'll hear from the Dubliners. Maybe Peter, Paul, and Mary again. Certainly some maritime songs as well as we continue our sing-along evening. And I hope, as I said once again, that you will keep singing along. I know many of you have been singing along, and it's a joy. I sing along sometimes. Sometimes I'll do it with my sound on and sometimes with my sound off. But I want to let you feel that it's great to sing along here on the Folk Revival. Again, next week on the Folk Revival, the annual Folk Revival baseball show during the Major League All-Star break, with Abbott and Costello kicking off the top of each hour. And when we come back from the top of the hour, we're going to hear from Theodore Bekele and Judy Collins with the Greenland Whale Fisheries. That's here on the Folk Revival. Tune in, sing along, kick back, and enjoy, my friends. Tonight's a time for making music together.
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Judy Collins and Theodore Bickel with Greenland Whale Fisheries here on the Folk Revival. And let's kick into another Judy Collins. This is perhaps the best-known American hymn, although it's originally English, written by Mr. John Newton, who was a slave trader on the sea, a captain of a slave ship. But at some point he found God and repented of his sins and became an Anglican priest and wrote this hymn. Set to music by William Walker. It is, as I said, probably the best-known hymn in the English language. You can open any hymn book or church songbook in any denomination and find this hymn. If you know it, sing along, but the words are found everywhere, and I think that Judy Collins does a wonderful job with Amazing Grace.

Wasn't that beautiful? Wasn't that beautiful, Judy Collins? Singing Amazing Grace, I was singing along. I hope you were as well. Three last songs from the Waysiders. Campfire songs all, and again, I mentioned that there seems to be an attraction for songs of, I don't know, death and disappointment. And we'll kick it off with a very short song. It's the Waysiders, but the soloist is Mr. Lindsey Coolidge. We've played this before. Well, a lot of folks have sung this. Pete Seeger, Burl Ives, but I like Lindsey's version. The old gray goose is dead. Ooh.

0: She died in the mill pond, standing on her head. Okay, this next one was in a songbook by Dick and Beth Best, and it had its origins actually with World War II paratroopers, and was particularly sung by men in the 82nd Airborne, 11th Airborne, 101st Airborne Divisions, et cetera, et cetera. The lyrics are unattributed. It's been proposed the verse song was written verse by those in training at Fort Benning. Obviously, the tune is the Battle Hymn of the Republic. However, in this particular campfire song, it's no longer a song about war. It's a song about a skier. And it's the rowdiest song in campfire songbooks. It's, well, it lives up to its name. It's called Gory Gory, and you just have to listen to it. It's absolutely... I have heard kids at campfires sing this with horrifying gusto. Check it out.
1: Oh, help the ship.
0: Nope, wrong one. I want number 9. There we go.

0: Okay, now that we've gotten that one out of our system, here's one of my favorites. It was actually written in the 19th century by a guy named Harry S. Miller, but verses have been adapted over and over again by various summer camps, mentioning particular counselors, mentioning more modern dangers. So I thought I'd share this one with you. This is The Waysiders again. I actually first heard this sung at a campfire by the gentleman who is now the Episcopal Bishop of Connecticut. He was just a camp counselor back then. Thanks, Jeff. But here my friend Ed Pugliafico takes the lead on this song by Henry S. Miller, adapted over time by camp counselors, campers, and other more modern folks during the Cold War, actually. It's a lot of fun. It's called The Cat Came Back. Check it out.
1: Old man Johnson had troubles of his own.
2: Home.
1: Had this crazy cat that just wouldn't leave his home.
2: Home.
1: He tried and he tried to give that cat away.
2: Away.
1: But every time he did, it came back the next day.

0: gave it to a man going way out west.
1: West!
0: Told him for to give it to the one he knew best.
1: Best!
0: Train went round the corner, then off its rail.
1: Rail!
0: No one is alive today to tell that gory

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1: East.
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1: Yeast.
0: The boat began to sink and the yeast began to rise.
1: Rise.
0: Where that cat is today is no surprise. Oh, the cat

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1: Balloon!
0: Told him for to give it to the man in the moon.
1: Moon!
0: Balloon went down about 1,000 miles away.
1: Away!
0: Where that cat is today, I can't say. Oh.

0: Hey!
1: Gave it to Miss Willie with all of her might.
0: Might!
1: Loaded up her gun with 10 sticks of dynamite.
0: Dynamite!
1: Fired it off, pound after pound.
0: Pound!
1: A million pieces of Miss Willie.

0: The A bomb fell just the other day.
1: Day.
0: The H bomb fell in the very same way.
1: Way.
0: China went
2: boom. Boom.
0: Russia went
2: pow.
0: Then the USA. The human race was destroyed without a chance to
1: pray.
0: But what happened, Miss Willie?
3: The cat came back.
0: Oh!

0: way. Hey, hey, hey!
1: The Waysiders, a recording of actual summer camp kids and some choral counselors. That was Ed Piliafico singing the lead, and hope you enjoyed that one, because I certainly did. When we come back from the break, well, it's after 9 o'clock, we'll do a popular drinking song, Irish drinking song, that really is a story of, it's a story of someone who, of repentance. It's kind of an Irish version of the prodigal son, but not till the end. It'll be the Dubliners with traditional Irish wild rover. But before we do that, let's remind everyone, this is 90.5 WICN Worcester, jazz plus folk for New England.
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Now, I know some of you were singing along on that one, because I certainly was with the microphone on, which I don't always do. But I thought I'd make that work. This next song, also originally known as Fare Thee Well, My Own True Love, is a folk song, a lyrical lament. It's also used as a sea shanty, especially at the capstan. It's known in Britain, Ireland, and America, despite the fact it was collected only twice from the American Richard Maitland and Captain Patrick Taylor. Two Americans collected this, and singers William Mann Dornfinger was the guy who made it popular. And people think of it as an Irish song, and indeed it has Irish and English connections. But in fact, the roots of it that we can find are here in America. Any event, that's enough for sharing with you a traditional song, The Leaving of Liverpool. We'll listen to Eagle McCall's version, and there's a nice chorus on this one. The Leaving of Liverpool from Eagle McCall's album, Song of the Seas.

Eagle McCall and the Leaving of Liverpool. Tom Marham, thanks for the nice note. Tom's listening at the Hotel Vernon, and I'm glad you like it, Tom, and I hope you folks are singing along. Here's one you all know, again from Peter, Paul, and Mary, and you can sing along with this one as rowdily as you can.

0: Wow. Okay, when we come back from the break, we're going to hear a bunch in a row for a live concert with the original Highwaymen as they lead the crowd in singing. And they teach you, in a couple of cases, the choruses. And I hope you enjoy that. But right now, this is 90.5 WICN Worcester Jazz Plus Folk for New England.
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0: Nice job. This is another song by Tommy Sands, who I know was here a couple of years ago. I think it was on a Thursday, and really not enough people were able to be here to see him because he's a wonderful performer, wonderful songwriter, and he's a great radio personality from the north of Ireland. Tommy's done more for the cause of peace up there than any politician or soldier or gun or rifle could ever do. Bob and I had the honor of getting up on the stage with him at a concert this spring and singing this song with him. It's called Daughters and Sons, and it has a very easy chorus. I'll show you how it goes.
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0: The next song we're going to sing was written by a man from the British Isles named Ewan McCall. Ewan McCall, you may know, he's the one who wrote a very, very wonderful song, "The First Time Ever I Saw Your Face." And the song we're going to sing for you now, he wrote in 1932. Now, what's it all about? Well, it seems that in the early part of the 20th century, one of the great pastimes of the British, especially the blue-collar industrial workers in the big cities in Great Britain, was hiking, but they called it rambling. During the week, they'd work real hard, and then on the weekends, they'd go out into the countryside, and they'd hike over the moors and through the dales and up on the mountains and have a jolly good time. The problem was that all the land that they used to like to hike on was owned by the landed gentry, the aristocrats. And they didn't like it at all that the blue-collar people were coming out from Manchester and Sheffield and hiking over their moors. And what they complained about most was that all of these ramblers were bothering their grouse. Now, it seems that grouse hunting was a favorite pastime, and all the landowners had gamekeepers that took care of these grouse. And so that was really, actually, it was probably pretty much a pretext to try to keep the blue-collar people off their ground. Of course, the landowners said this was trespass, and they called in the police and the gamekeepers, and frequently there was quite a clash between the two. People were arrested for trespassing, and finally the Manchester Rambling Association decided this has to stop. We need a good protest. And of course, every good protest needs a protest song, so Ewan McCall wrote this song to go with a protest. At first they thought maybe a couple hundred people would show up, but 10,000 people showed up, and they all sang this song. So tonight, we want to induct you into the Manchester Rambling Association, teach you this song, and let's sing it the way Ewan and his ramblers did way back then. The words are actually real easy. And it goes like this.
1: Listen.

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1: And that was three songs in a row from the Highwaymen that they taught you the choruses and you sang along with them. Here's a little bit, we're not going to sing the whole song, but here's a little bit from Chris Madden's Shower Shanties, A Way to End. The chorus is very, very simple.
2: Oh, the

Just a taste of Chris Madden's Leave Her, Johnny, Leave Her. Thank you all for being part of tonight's show here on the Folk Revival, for singing along. That was awesome. I hope you had a good time. I know I did. Next week on the Folk Revival, it's the Major League Baseball All-Star Break, so my annual baseball show. Take me out to the ballgame. 3 hours of baseball songs with Abbott and Costello leading off each hour. Oh, well, again, I'm getting tired, my friends. I know you are as well, but fear not, because our heads will hit the pillow tonight, but one way or another in the morning, we will rise.

Okay, it's been a great show tonight. I love singing along with you all. We have been broadcasting from the Joe Zupan Memorial On-Air Studio here at WICN in Worcester's historic Printers Building. My name is Nick Noble, and this has been the Folk Revival. So, my friends, I want to remind you that no matter what your background or belief, your custom or culture, your faith or fealty, there's always, always a folk song for you. Good night, everyone. Good night, Irene.

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Sidney Bechet on soprano saxophone shows us the whole rainbow of what jazz can do and where the apex is of creativity applied to those terms and methodologies. We enter a program that's called Artistry of Jazz. It's heard every week in exactly this time for 2 hours, where for some time and with some guidance, we dive into what matters in jazz and usually follow one thread or another as we're going through it. Some of you who have picked up on the last few weeks, I know a lot of people are in and out through the summer, will recognize that we're on a long study of the early 50s and specifically a transition from jazz intended for singles to jazz intended for albums. We'll be on that study again tonight and introduce some sounds from Illinois Jacquet, from Errol Garner, and from the Metronome All-Stars. And as we get underway, we'll hear from Ella Fitzgerald to set the table for us. This is Artistry of Jazz, and you're hearing it right here for the next 95-plus minutes.

Do it, do it, do it, do it, do it, do it, do it, do it, do it, do it, do it, do it, do it, do it, do it, do it, do it, do it, do it, do it, do it, do it, do it, do it, do it, do it, do it, do it, do it, do it, do it, do it, do it, do it, do it, do it, do it, do it, do it, do it, do it, do it, do it, do it, do it, do it, do it, do it, do it, do it, do it, do it, do it, do it, do it, do it, do it, do it, do it, do it, do it, do it, do it, do it, do it, do it, do it, do it, do it, do it, do it, do it, do it, do it, do it, do it, do it, do it, do it, do it, do it, do it, do it, do it, do it, do it, do it, do it, do it, do it, do it, do it, do it, do it, do it, do it, do it, do it, do it, do it, do it, do it, do it, do it, do it, do it, do it, do it, do it, do it, do it, do it, do it, do it, do it, do it, do it, do it, do it, do it, do it, do it, do it, do it, do it, do it

0: That was a sound from Ella Fitzgerald singing one of the early hits of her later 40s. Also one of the earliest pieces to show you Ella Fitzgerald as a scat singer whose application of her talents, basically leaving behind all the lyrics, could be sufficient to propel an improvised performance on, in this case, Oh Lady Be Good. Music from 1947, March the 19th, as it happens, that was recorded for Decca, where there is a backing ensemble of trombone, baritone, saxophone, piano, bass, and drums, a whole trumpet section, and I believe that's Bob Haggart's arrangement, putting it all together. Mostly, though, it's Ella Fitzgerald right down the middle. Oh, Lady Be Good. That was music that did show up on a single on the Decca 78 called, or numbered 23956, and shortly thereafter was on LPs. Many of you who go way back would remember an Ella Fitzgerald record on LP, that is, called Lullabies of Birdland, that was trying to gather in some of the, if I may say so, the jazz side material of Ella Fitzgerald, who by that point in 1954 had already moved on to a career where she was never going to leave behind jazz, but she was going to leave behind scat singing for a whole song and enter the domain of the American Popular Songbook. There's a lot to say about that, believe it or not. Having introduced the topic, we're going to push it off and say that lot of stuff when we get together next week. I point out again, this is an extended appreciation of what it meant for jazz in its own time and also what it means to us looking back at jazz history, that musicians of 1951, 52, 53, 4, 5, and even 56 were faced with the same issue that faced the record labels that they recorded for, which had something to do with the proportions, simply the outer diameter, if you will, literally the diameter, but the duration of the pieces they were going to create. We've got a three-hour session, says the American Federation of Musicians. We're supposed to complete four performances in that session, says the same conventions and regulations of the union. But are those performances going to be 12 and 15 minutes that could be the single side of a 10-inch LP? Will they even be longer? Will they be 8 or 9 minutes so that they could fit as placed alongside one another on LPs? Or would they be what jazz and pop music had been for 50 years and more, which is these miniatures, three-minute songs that would be or could be intended for the pop market, the jukebox market, the radio market, and even though nobody used these phrases back then, the attention deficits of a listenership that might be able to pay attention for 2 minutes and 26 seconds, but after 5 minutes and 52 seconds was perhaps strained to, our minds were drifting. There's the material on the table that we'll be wrestling with as we go through the day. Greetings and welcome to Artistry of Jazz. This show is heard once a week in this time frame for just about 2 hours. My name is Ben Young, the host of it. And if there's guilt for taking you into a sort of radio classroom, then I'm the one at fault. And if you like it, then thank you for digging it and even saying so in an email if you choose to. Our program sectors off some great stuff in jazz history and pays attention to how that came about, how that music came about, and what's so great about it. And admittedly, we often speak about the artistic domain or the aesthetic viewpoints of some of the major creative voices in jazz. And what we're talking about now will introduce some major creators and we'll play you some major art pieces. But the organizing principle for how these are put together has to do less with that artistic creativity than with one of the pretty arbitrary determinants around it, which is very simply, you can play a single for up to 3 minutes, maybe 3.5 minutes. But if you've got something longer than that to play, it won't fit on the format that goes into a jukebox, whether it's a 45 or a 78, it needs to be set on an LP. And if everybody knows that the music is intended for LPs, then there's a little bit more liberty for folks to stretch out. In examining this principle, we've been bringing a lot of different folks to the witness stand, and we'll continue to do that. And our first contestant, so to speak, this morning, or this evening, depending on where you're catching up with the program, is a tenor saxophone player called Illinois Jacquet, J-A-C-Q-U-E-T, or Illinois Jacquet. I guess in this period, it was still being sort of argued one way and another. Illinois Jacquet originally allowed that people would call him that, maybe even called himself that, and then as he became a star, which had already happened, by the way, by the period in the early 50s that we're dropping in on, he went with a closer to French pronunciation as Jacquet, but I guess when he toured to France, people called him by the perfect French pronunciation, Illinois Jacquet. Jean-Baptiste was his born name. Illinois Jacquet played that famous solo with Lionel Hampton on Flying Home in the spring of 1942, which put Hampton's band, Illinois Jacquet's name, and that song permanently into our view. And all of the above carried on, though Jacquet was going to move to other places musically. I believe he played with Fletcher Henderson for a minute. He's over with Count Basie in 1946 and enough of a star shortly that he could lead his own band and break away to do all-star and superstar things in the touring showcase package called Jazz at the Philharmonic, where he shone again as early as 1944 and here and there through the later 40s and forward. Jacquet continued making records for the same label that was behind, the same production team, I should say, led by Norman Granz, that was behind Jazz at the Philharmonic. They launched a label called Clef Records that was the home for some of the music you're about to hear this show. I call your attention to an LP called called The Kid and the Brute, which is an interesting stacking up of a couple of talents who were part of this motor pool, if you will, of artistry in the family of labels that came to be called Verve, which I guess is still extant. In the old days, it was before Verve, there were Clef Records and Norgran Records, and some of the same content came out through a licensing deal on Mercury. That's probably more than you need to know. You're not going to find the music on those labels any longer, but we're referencing back to exactly this point when, if you were going to buy the singles that Illinois Jacquet made in 1953, they could be found eventually on Clef LP, but in the interim, they were going to be on Clef and Norgran 78s and singles as well. And this gets us right to our point. We're going to hear music from a record date at the very end of 1953, when Illinois Jacquet was taking a version of his road band, sort of jump band that he had playing across America and Canada even, with Shadow Wilson on drums, Al Lucas on bass, Johnny A.C. on piano, Cecil Payne on baritone saxophone, Matthew G. playing trombone, and Illinois Jacquet's brother Russell, who plays trumpet. That band is going to play two singles for us, including a track called On Your Toes, and before that we'll hear the J-A-T-A-P Conga. That's actually picking up on the that touring package we spoke about, Jazz at the Philharmonic, which was a major brand identity for this whole spectrum. Those things were singles only, later compiled, or I should say recorded for singles, December 11th, 1953, later compiled into a Clef LP that you would know as Jazz by Jacquet. A year later, Illinois Jacquet comes back to the studio to record for the same label. A few of the same people, Johnny A.C. on piano, Al Lucas on bass, different drummer, and a conga player is added on, and so on. But they're making music for LPs, and it's not just Illinois Jacquet's band, but there's something else to spike the punch and make use of, or the additional time on the record. That's probably an upside-down way to say it, where, in fact, they're going to make records that showcase the talents of Illinois Jacquet and his counterpart on tenor saxophone, an older man called Ben Webster, recording for the same label. Those figures are The Kid and the Brute, and that's the reason for the artwork, the title, And this whole interface of bringing two talents together in the way that Verve Records family liked to do a lot, and see what would happen if these two great stylists on the tenor saxophone were working out together. So there's this piece that leads the record that we'll go to as our third item. It's called I Wrote This for the Kid, and it demonstrates well the entire opposite end of the spectrum from On Your Toes and the JATP Conga, which we're going to go by in 3 minutes. When it comes time for I Wrote This for the Kid, there's a lot of room for everybody to say their say back and forth between both tenor saxophonists and others in the band for almost 12 minutes. This is the co-composition of both of the tenor men, Ben Webster and Illinois Jackett. So let's hear two singles and then an LP recorded a year later than the singles by Illinois Jackett for basically the same label on the far side and the near side compared to our 2026 perspective of what it meant to be assessing this divide between making jazz for singles and making jazz for LPs. Artistry of Jazz, Illinois Jackett's music, coming your way up next.
1: Apoyo para WICN viene de nuestros miembros y el Vocero Hispano, el semanario en nuestro idioma que mantiene a la comunidad hispana informada con las últimas noticias, secciones de interés e informaciones de Latinoamérica, el Caribe y Massachusetts. 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
5: I like it. I like it.

0: There we go. Three pieces from Illinois Jacquette. The record that held the latest one, the long 11-minute piece that we just concluded, was called The Kid and the Brute. And relative to that concept, the track we heard was called I Wrote This for the Kid. If you're just tuning in, you're listening to Artistry of Jazz, and we're sort of just underway. We got really three or four different topics in mind, as usual. This morning, all are subheadings of the notion of what it means for early 50s jazz musicians to be scoping out their artistic output as recorded to be laid onto 78s and singles, and counterposing that with what it means for that same intent to land on records, or by which I mean LP records, as you know them now. Before we heard I Wrote This for the Kid, we heard two tracks from the 78 side of Illinois Jacquette. In fact, the first piece we heard, On Your Toes, had a take that went to an LP and another take that went to 78s. This is a clever inside move that sort of is a whole other directory of information that we might go into on some other program of Artistry of Jazz, as we do often, but basically boils down to the idea that in take after take of getting the right perfect outcome in a recording studio, jazz musicians are improvising and might come up with variations, many quite different variations on a theme. Usually there's one that stands out as the one to release, but that doesn't necessarily mean that the others are to be thrown away. And this label and other labels often found creative ways to finesse the transition in format and ultimately show you both takes. So the 78 take was what we heard of On Your Toes, as played by Illinois Jacquette's small group. And then we heard the JATAP Conga, which is the same group, C-O-N-G-A, Johnny Acey's piece co-credited to, that's the piano player, co-credited to Illinois Jacquette. That music from 1953, December the 11th. And if you're piecing this out, about a year and 4 days later, December 15th of 1954, was the recording for the unquestionably the LP-oriented activities that went into the LP, The Kid and the Brute. Artistry of Jazz is underway just now. We're here on a weekly basis, digging into the files of what's great about jazz music from one perspective. There are other perspectives, of course, heard on this radio station, many of them on not just what jazz is about, but what jazz of modern times can be about, among the many other discourses that happen here. My name is Ben Young. And you're catching up with this show for its 2 hours right now. We send it around the world through the internet and also on this radio frequency. And you can catch up with it on the station's storage vault online on the website for about 2 weeks in case you're just joining up and want to know what it's all about. And I'll also tell you that this continues some of the thinking that was introduced in the last couple of weeks and will continue for several weeks as we explore what it meant for musicians of the early 50s to be grappling with or dealing with the fact that what used to be necessarily always 3-minute singles could now be more expansive output. We bring on the elf, the fantastic piano player, Errol Garner, who was one of the many talents from Pittsburgh. He was born about 105 years ago just now, I believe in June of 1921, if I'm not mistaken. Errol Garner played piano very often in a trio or quartet with bass and drums and or guitar in it. He had showed up in other people's groups on 52nd Street in the middle part of the 40s, and the bounce of what Errol Garner brought to their groups recommended that he should make his own records, and eventually showed up leading his own small group. He also landed in the hearts and minds and consciousness of a lot of people, including lovers of Errol Garner's sound and those who recognized that they could properly place that sound in concert circumstances in such a way that he would have a rather different curvature to his career than a lot of people. And this is well illustrated by some of the most famous works of Errol Garner's career, which happened to be live performances. The improvising side of Errol Garner is a fascinating and deep discipline that goes straight to the point of what it means to be spontaneously creative. Errol Garner probably took it to an extreme when, for instance, even in studio recording sessions where everybody knew what they were doing several days in advance, or rather knew they were going to make records, got all dressed up for it, got the studio set, and were ready to turn the light on and start rolling and say, take one. Around then, Errol Garner might have made up his mind or changed his mind, finally, about what tunes were going to be played. And this is part of the great thrill and excitement of Errol Garner's music, that we never quite knew what was going to happen. And this makes it particularly useful that the technological transition that allowed for long performances to be captured on tape, unbroken, and long performances to be released on records, unbroken, gave us the chance for Errol Garner to step up, and instead of hearing just a 3-minute exploration, we might hear a long rumination from Errol Garner on one or another of the many usually songbook items that he applied his talents to. Errol Garner, by the way, E-R-R-O-L-L, two double letters in his first name, is a name to follow. Of course, we're scratching the surface today, and in fact, we'll step away from some of the most visible pieces associated with him, including Misty, which he wrote and premiered on an LP. But we're dealing with roughly the same period of time that happened just before Misty. And to that point, we're going to jump into some sounds that belong to two different record label associations. In the top of the 50s, Garner was making records, and they were 78 RPM singles, gold writing on a red label of a Columbia record, with a trio that included that same drummer that we heard earlier, Shadow Wilson playing drums, John Simmons playing the bass, and Errol Garner on piano. And they made very proper 3-minute versions of these pieces that nevertheless show you the explosive or expansive qualities of Errol Garner's music. We're going to hear It's the Talk of the Town from a July 2nd, 1951 recording. And then we'll hear Poor Butterfly, which was issued on a different 78, but the same label, same circumstances, and in fact the same recording date, July 2nd of 1951. After those two, we'll do what we've been doing and flip you into the LP era to listen to music from the first LP that Errol Garner made in a thing called Solitaire. This was for another label, and I believe by this time he had stepped into a whole other management, or was about to step into an entirely different management profile, but the same principle that Errol Garner needed to be given room to be himself, and so he was. For March 14th, 1955 recordings that obviously went to tape and made a 12-inch LP, where the last thing on the LP was 10 minutes long. Over the Rainbow is where we're going with this, from the Errol Garner record called Solitaire. So Garner music from 51 and 55 to show you how this transition sits in Errol Garner's world. That's what's coming next on Artistry of Jazz.
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2: 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Annabelle has recorded for Memphis International Records and performed on the PBS show Songs at the Center all before she was 11 years old. The WICN Emerging Artist Series is made possible thanks to support from the George F. and Sybil H. Fuller Foundation, the Worcester Arts Council, and the Duquette Law Group.

0: Hi, this is Melanie, the executive director of WICN Public Radio. 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

artistry of jazz, bringing you Errol Garner's sound. He's the piano player alone on a record called Solitaire, hence the name, from March of 1955, made for the Mercury Records label. That was Errol Garner's first music made on an LP that was a 12-inch LP and made for an LP that was a 12-inch LP. And I'll say more about that in a second. Before that, we heard two pieces from July 2nd of 51, Hollywood recordings of the Errol Garner touring group with Shadow Wilson on drums and John Simmons on the bass. That was Poor Butterfly. And before it, we heard It's the Talk of the Town. Those were singles. They were 78s, and they were going to be released on 78s. They could be on jukeboxes as such, and they also could be on jukeboxes as 45s, and we could have bought them either way, heard them on the radio either way, for a radio world that was fast into playing records on the air rather than playing live music on the air. Those same singles were shortly to be compiled onto LPs, just partly because of the technological change meant that there was a new possibility that you could have a whole side of a 10-inch LP, four titles, or 12-inch LP, six or more titles, that were these three-minute singles, but stacked up one after another, kind of similar to having a multiple play jukebox payment where you get three for a quarter, or having a record changer. For those of you who remember this, that you, in order to maybe not have to get up every 3 minutes to change the record, could get a device that mechanically would drop one record after another, so you'd at least get a period of time to enjoy those things. All of which is to say that, especially in a situation like this, where Errol Garner had in 1951 a label association with one label that was going to conclude as he switched over to open a contract with another label, and all of the rest of, or the next batch of Errol Garner's musical output would be closing the 50s and bringing on the 60s, would be from the Mercury label and a whole different set of people. Meanwhile, Columbia, which was the label behind those 78 singles, had every reason to want to compile those into an LP that could be bought and sold right next to the latest work, the contemporary work of Errol Garner that was written for or performed for LPs. Surely that last distinction applies to the piece we just concluded a minute ago. That was Over the Rainbow, or Somewhere Over the Rainbow, as you know it, from The Wizard of Oz, and Errol Garner alone at the piano from the record Solitaire. It's a good placement also if you to have that record, or since we're not going to play the whole record, you would notice that extensive diversion into Somewhere Over the Rainbow was chosen to be the last thing on the record. It kind of walks you off into infinity. Now, having said that, we're only at the midpoint, really, of our 2 hours on Artistry of Jazz, so we'll stay with it, and with great jazz music until the end of the hour. We're patrolling the boundary between jazz music as intended for singles and jazz music as it could be represented on records that are long-playing records, whether they're extended play 45s, 10-inch 33s, or 12-inch 33s. We're calling those under the name LP, long player, that was applied especially by Columbia Records to the new technology at mid-century. We've been doing this for a few weeks, and we'll do it for a few more weeks as a way of swinging all around the jazz universe of that period to appreciate at least some small examples of how various artists negotiated this transition. My name is Ben Young, setting it all up, and delighted to be doing that, mostly to be listening along with you to some of the outstanding accomplishments of the 20th century in this art form. Our next examples require a little bit more explanation than some. They came out under the name of the Metronome All-Stars. Metronome was a magazine that goes back to the 30s. It is now long defunct. I think it finished in the top of the 1960s. But since Downbeat magazine is carrying forward, we would say Downbeat won the race. But at a certain point in the 30s and 40s and 50s, Downbeat and Metronome were in the same race and sort of neck and neck, I guess you could say, on covering the scene.
part of what that meant to cover the jazz scene was that there were knowledgeable writers engaged to write what they wanted about the music, to introduce you to the players and review records and so on. And also that the circulation of the record, of the magazine, put Metronome Magazine in the hands of thousands of people around the nation who had their own favorites. So the magazine did a thing, I think, a little bit ahead of most other folks, meaning at the end of the 30s, Metronome already was doing this, to have a poll of its writers and a poll eventually of its readers that is not altogether different from the polling for the All-Star game in basketball or in baseball or the Pro Bowl in football, that folks who play for other teams might be favorites and standouts and stars and great achievers in their positions, and that you could make sort of a dream team if you pulled out all of those stars in various positions to build a new artificial team and write out who those people would be. Now, that's something that we do nowadays and actually carry forward and have the game. Play the game using your fantasy team that doesn't actually exist. It just is based on the reality of the statistical profile of those players. What this meant back in the 30s and 40s was that, first of all, the poll could be conducted. People would write in who their favorites were, and the results were published. Here's the top person on trumpet, and that's Louis Armstrong. Second person on trumpet, and that's Roy Eldridge. Third person, and that's Harry James, and so on, based on the times. Changing times, changing music, changing stars, new stars, and a lot of different facets to this. Many categories also, just as you would have many players on the field. So there's polling that generates a list that comprises, whose people on the list comprise a team, so to speak, that is a band. And the next step was, after making this poll, some bright individual said, well, why don't we actually have those poll winners come together and make a record? And they did. Starting again in the late part of the 30s, there was such a thing as the Metronome All-Stars. And it became a thing that if there were going to be annual polls, there would be an annual convening of folks to make a record like this. It went on for most of 20 years into the middle 50s and later. And naturally, we're going to go right to the early 50s examples of what the Metronome All-Stars was all about and what the Metronome All-Stars was all about in the middle 50s, ahead of and then after this transition from singles to LPs. If you're just joining in, we're on Artistry of Jazz, trying to make a little bit of sense of why a band would be called the Metronome All-Stars and who these people were and what they did and how it all came together. So Metronome Magazine was the pilot for this. That was the forum for the polling. They published a poll that led to the ask and coordination of all the players who were available who were poll winners to be pulled into one environment and make some music together. And so they did. We're going to hear from three different convenings of the Metronome All-Stars. The first is from 1950, the second is from 1953, and the third is from 1956. I think what we'll do is launch into music first, and then after each instance, come back and tell you a little bit more about it. In 1950, the Metronome All-Stars got together to make a single that was on Columbia Records, 38743, that was called No Figs on one side and a tune called Double Date on the other side. Max Roach on drums, Eddie Safransky playing the bass, Billy Bauer on guitar, Lenny Tristano playing piano. All four of those individuals, or particularly Billy Bauer, peripherally Max Roach, and distantly Eddie Safransky, had something to do with the world of Lenny Tristano. Safransky was coming out of the musical spectrum of Stan Kenton's orchestra. In the ensemble, moving back up the orchestra, is Serge Chaloff on baritone saxophone, Stan Getz on tenor, Lee Konitz plays alto saxophone for another Tristano connection, Buddy DeFranco on clarinet, Kai Winding on trombone, and there's one trumpet player, and that's Dizzy Gillespie. Interesting choices. It's one on a part all the way down this ensemble,
which is connected to another story, but I'm saying that to make the distinction. This is not a big band. It has a substantial reed section, and of course the reed section will act as a reed section, but there's no trombone section, there's just one player, and no trumpet section, just one player. Anyway, we're going to hear No Figs to start it out from January 10th of 1950, the Metronome All-Stars.

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1: That's about how the Metronome All-Stars dates tended to sound, making a lot of room for just about everybody on the date, considering they're all-stars, to say what they've got to say. Somebody was going to be behind the orchestration or arrangement of what the piece was and having written it in the first place, and this is a very much Lenny Tristano-flavored outcome. No figs, which is, an outdated now reference to the phrase moldy fig that used to be very current in this period in 1950. Moldy fig meant a devotee of early jazz, or of what was then often known as Dixieland jazz, based on the early styles of Armstrong, Bechet, and Beiderbecke, and so on, which were still very lively and had their fans and had new and old practitioners of that music. And those folks, the moldy figs, were to be considered different from in their needs and wants and the kinds of music and places that the music would be offered, different from modern jazz devotees who were into bebop. Most of the players on this record date are bebop people. They're modernists. They're younger players. Hence the title, No Figs. We move from there to the Metronome All-Stars of 1953. We're coursing through this idea of jazz musicians sculpting their output for singles versus doing the same in record dates that are intended to make LPs. The next stop for us is a little bit of a gray zone. The music was shaped so that it could fit onto singles, and it did. But it was a little bit of an asterisk since the single was going to have half the song on one side, or I should say a first movement of the song on one side and another movement on the other side. I'll explain. There was going to be an MGM record that would come out as a single with part one and part two of How High the Moon, and another record, for that matter, that was going to come out with part one and part two of St. Louis Blues. And there was also a sort of junior long-playing format that was a 45 often, though for some labels a 33, from this period called an EP. Boy, there's a lot of alphabet soup here, so thank you for playing along with it. The EP, or extended play, basically allowed two single-length performances on one side and two more on the other side. So this Metronome All-Stars of 1953 were going to do what a lot of the All-Star convenings had done, which was to play one tune, then another tune, total of two. They did that, but they were able to make a total of 12 minutes of music, not just 6 minutes of music, by having part one and part two of one song and part one and part two of another song. Technically, they were sculpting it for singles, and so it belongs in that area, but it's also noticeable that by 1953, for this batch of Metronome All-Stars, everybody understood LP's taken over. We should think in that direction. And the EP was then also quite a contender among record buyers for what they wanted to buy and how they would get to it. In 1953, Metronome Magazine's polling yielded the result that Roy Eldridge would be the trumpet player. The same guy we heard earlier, Kai Winding, is going to show up on tenor saxophone. There is a tenor player, again, from the world of Lenny Tristano called Warren Marsh, and a tenor player who was one of the outstanding musicians of jazz, period, Lester Young. The clarinetist John LaPorta, pianist Teddy Wilson, on guitar Billy Bauer, who we heard earlier, Eddie Safransky, who we heard earlier, and again Max Roach. So basically, the rhythm section is intact between the 1950 and 1953 incarnations of the Metronome All-Stars. There's a vibes player also who is the only survivor, as I speak to you in 2026 from this date. He's going to be 102 this fall, and that's Terry Gibbs, Julius Gubenko out of Brooklyn, who was a star like everybody else is a star. That's how you get to be in this roster, though many people look and say, John Laporta, I barely know who he is in 2026. Who was he? He was a clarinet player of great skills and not the greatest distinction, but in that moment, folks knew who he was, and you could ask Charles Mingus about that. We'll ask Charles Mingus about some stuff in a few minutes. We're going to hear How High the Moon as played by that ensemble, but it opens up with the leading singer from the polling in Metronome in 1953, and that's Billy Eckstine, Mr. B. How High the Moon Part 1 and Part 2 by the 1953 Metronome All-Stars. So.

0: That's music from the Metronome All-Stars as gathered in 1953. I have a feeling some of you walked in the middle of that performance, so I'll back announce what went down. First off, you're listening to Artistry of Jazz, which presents music of this caliber on a weekly basis for 2 hours. Terry Gibbs there was playing vibraphone, Max Roach on the drums, Eddie Safransky, the bass player, Billy Bauer on guitar. We heard Teddy Wilson and Lester Young on piano and tenor saxophone, woven into an ensemble that includes Roy Eldridge as well. And I'm bringing their names together because they made music together almost 20 years before this and would do so again within a few months and years after this. Also on the record were Kai Wending, the trombonist of a slightly younger generation, true for Warren Marsh on tenor, and the clarinet player John LaPorta. You heard most of those soloists on the second part of How High the Moon, where the whole point is to have an instrumental rave-up to let folks say their say at up-tempo. On the first half of it, How High the Moon Part 1, it's Billy Eckstine singing, and the quite unusual combination of Lester Young, who you hear playing the obbligato, sadly quite distant in the studio, nevertheless a crystalline wonder from what Lester Young creates. He's playing again tenor saxophone. The singer, Billy Eckstine, Eckstine, and that group again was called the Metronome All-Stars. They made a thing that you could consider as a single, and I think that works for our model, in as much as it was cut into discrete 3-minute parcels. In the next convening that we'll hear, the Metronome All-Stars of 1956 engaged in some music making that was mostly not that way, though side two of their 12-inch LP was a bunch of short pieces so that you could make singles out of them if they had wanted to. George Wallington was going to play a piano solo. Count Basie would play a big band performance with Ella Fitzgerald in the picture, and another with Ella Fitzgerald and Joe Williams in the picture, and then Basie's small group and so on. That's one part of the output. And you could argue that just like with this Metronome All-Stars in 53 that we just surveyed, we heard the half that has to do with modern jazz, How High the Moon, even a more recent piece. The other half of the project was St. Louis Blues, dealing perhaps with the idea that you had some constituents of an earlier jazz style of the 20s and 30s through the swing era and those who followed a later jazz style of bebop and after. This is a thing, and it maybe even carries forward to Clef Records MGC 743 that we're about to hear from, called Metronome All-Stars 1956. Everything I just told you about Ella Fitzgerald, Joe Williams, Count Basie belongs on side two of this record for the swing fans. On side one, mostly modern players. Art Blakey has the first say. Charles Mingus, you hear prominently throughout. He's playing every beat of every bar of this record and making space for himself. His old colleague from the Red Norvo Trio, Tal Farlow, appears on guitar. Billy Taylor does some fantastic things on piano. Al Cohn, you hear ahead of Tal Farlow. Lee Konitz on alto, you hear after Tal Farlow. And the last statement belongs to Thad Jones on, I think, cornet already. Tony Scott plays clarinet, and Teddy Charles plays the vibes ahead of him. You'll also hear from Jerry Mulligan walking in the studio while Serge Chaloff on baritone is taking a solo. Let me clarify that. Serge Chaloff plays the solo. He plays this date. Jerry Mulligan was not there to play the date, but was there to observe, and it's palpable within the baritone saxophonist's solo. On trombone, Eddie Burt got the call, and Zoot Sims, the tenor saxophonist, I believe, kicks off the solo sequence for a long jam session version of Billy's Bounce. It was a whole side of an LP, and it's going to be a whole side of our listening on Artistry of Jazz coming up right now.
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You just heard a lot of music from a lot of people who you probably recognized somehow, though it's very, very unusual for their voices to be juxtaposed in the way that we heard. I'll go so far to say I don't think exactly this combination was ever in studio except for this one opportunity in 1956. First off, you're listening to now the concluding parts of a program of jazz called Artistry of Jazz. It's heard for 2 hours in this time frame. Though we're finishing now, I'll point out again, you can catch up with the show on the vault for the station. And also tune in 166 hours from now to hear more of the same. Ben Young with you, hosting a program tonight that's been about music on singles and music on LPs played by the same artists before and after a transition in the whole field of music that happened in the top of the 1950s. So we've localized several different artists for today's listening and scoped in on the Metronome All-Stars as the vehicle for our latest set, hearing music from 1950, from 53, both intended for singles. And then the performance that you just heard, which was the first side of a two-sided 12-inch LP that therefore would have 18 to 25 minutes of playing time on each side. Side one, one song. It's Billy's Bounce, Charlie Parker's piece in the year after Charlie Parker died. And it was played by poll winners, including Art Blakey on drums, Charles Mingus on bass, Billy Taylor on piano. There is a trumpet player, really just one, and that's Thad Jones. There's a vibes player, Teddy Charles, and one other brass player, Eddie Burt. And there's a guitar player, Tal Farlow, who you heard, and a lot of different reed players, though they really don't play as a section too much. Lee Konitz, the alto saxophone star. Serge Chaloff on baritone saxophone, and what a joy to have one further opportunity to hear from Serge Chaloff in the year before he disappeared from the planet. Zoot Sims on tenor saxophone, Tony Scott on clarinet. And I believe that's the whole gang. No, it's not. Al Cohn, I forgot about, who you heard soloing after Billy Taylor and before Tal Farlow. There are a lot of fabulous through lines to these combinations, not least Charles Mingus and Tal Farlow together, Charles Mingus and Art Blakey together, all of whom had made great music together in each other's company in the last 5 years before that. That's true for a whole lot of other people here. And parenthetically, I invite you to speak with your congresspeople about this, but there is another take of that piece done in studio by the same people on the same day, an alternate version that I think is still not yet released. I hope we all live long enough to hear that piece of music. And as soon as it's available, you'll hear it on Artistry of Jazz. We're going to fade away from today's program, and I'll catch you 1 week from now for more Artistry of

Snapping your fingers, tapping your toes, drumming your fingers on your steering wheel as you drive, saying things like trio, quartet, big band, or yeah, that's swinging. If you're doing these things less than you used to, or not at all, you could have a jazz deficiency, low levels of jazz in your life. 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You'll be snapping your fingers, tapping your toes, and saying things like, yeah, that's swingin'.

Interesting things have always happened here in our part of the state, central Massachusetts. Before the year 1840, it took two hands to adjust a wrench. Then a guy named Loring Coase of Worcester wasn't monkeying around when he invented the screw wrench that could be adjusted with just one hand. Thanks, Loring, for giving us what we now call the monkey wrench. And if you have shredded wheat as a part of your breakfast, you're having a taste of local history. In 1895, shredded wheat was first mass-produced by inventor Henry Perkey right here in Worcester. Interesting things have always happened here in our part of the state, and you hear about them from the voice of arts and culture for Worcester and Central Massachusetts, 90.5 WICN.

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Interesting things have always happened here in our part of the state, Central Massachusetts. Every time you give someone a Valentine's Day card, you can thank Worcester native Esther Howland for mass-producing the first commercial Valentine's Day cards back in 1847. And you know the smiley face we see all the time? It was created for a big company in 1963 by Worcester artist and advertiser Harvey Ball, who sold it to that company for $45. And the company that now owns the rights to that smiley face, yeah, they rake in about $130 million every year. Good reason to smile. Interesting things have always happened here in our part of the state, and you hear about them from the voice of arts and culture for Worcester and Central Massachusetts, 90.5 WICN.

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0: 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That's what jazz becomes. Z is for zest, our excitement about this music. 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

Interesting things have always happened here in our part of the state, Central Massachusetts. America's very first Nobel Prize winner was Albert Michelson, chairman of the physics department at Worcester's own Clark University. In 1902, he received the award for his work in calculating the speed of light. 10 years earlier, Clark University was selected as the site for the founding meeting of the American Psychology Association. Other locations that had been considered but not chosen may have been asking themselves, and how does that make you feel? Interesting things have always happened here in our part of the state, and you hear about them from the voice of arts and culture for Worcester and Central Massachusetts, 90.5 WICN.

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Live from NPR News, I'm Giles Snyder. Iran's late supreme leader, the Ayatollah Ali Khamenei, has been laid to rest months after the U.S. and Israeli airstrikes

Interesting things have always happened here in our part of the state, central Massachusetts. Before the year 1840, it took two hands to adjust a wrench. Then a guy named Loring Coase of Worcester wasn't monkeying around when he invented the screw wrench that could be adjusted with just one hand. Thanks, Loring, for giving us what we now call the monkey wrench. And if you have shredded wheat as a part of your breakfast, you're having a taste of local history. In 1895, shredded wheat was first mass-produced by inventor Henry Perkey right here in Worcester. Interesting things have always happened here in our part of the state, and you hear about them from the voice of arts and culture for Worcester and Central Massachusetts, 90.5 WICN.

interesting things have always happened here in our part of the state, Central Massachusetts. Every time you give someone a Valentine's Day card, you can thank Worcester native Esther Howland for mass-producing the first commercial Valentine's Day cards back in 1847. And you know the smiley face we see all the time? It was created for a big company in 1963 by Worcester artist and advertiser Harvey Ball, who sold it to that company for $45. And the company that now owns the rights to that smiley face, yeah, they rake in about $130 million every year. Good reason to smile. Interesting things have always happened here in our part of the state, and you hear about them from the voice of arts and culture for Worcester and Central Massachusetts, 90.5 WICN.

0: Dinah Washington, Max Roach. 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

Interesting things have always happened here in our part of the state, central Massachusetts. Before the year 1840, it took two hands to adjust a wrench. Then a guy named Loring Coase of Worcester wasn't monkeying around when he invented the screw wrench that could be adjusted with just one hand. Thanks, Loring, for giving us what we now call the monkey wrench. And if you have shredded wheat as a part of your breakfast, you're having a taste of local history. In 1895, shredded wheat was first mass-produced by inventor Henry Perkey right here in Worcester. Interesting things have always happened here in our part of the state, and you hear about them from the voice of arts and culture for Worcester and Central Massachusetts, 90.5 WICN.

Interesting things have always happened here in our part of the state, Central Massachusetts. America's very first Nobel Prize winner was Albert Michelson, chairman of the physics department at Worcester's own Clark University. In 1902, he received the award for his work in calculating the speed of light. 10 years earlier, Clark University was selected as the site for the founding meeting of the American Psychology Association. Other locations that had been considered but not chosen may have been asking themselves, and how does that make you feel? Interesting things have always happened here in our part of the state, and you hear about them from the voice of arts and culture for Worcester and Central Massachusetts, 90.5 WICN.

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My soul's been torn apart. 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

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We'll begin with a spin, traveling in the world of my creation. What we'll see.

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There.

Remember those K-Cars? It's Brad Whiteley, and he called that K-Car Funk 83. Up next is a wonderful rendition of Rainy Night in Georgia from the Stevie Wellens Band.

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Heading into the weekend with great music from the band Salsamba there. That's Hindsight. Mel Ryan, Royce Campbell before with the Jingles. And Kate McGarry sings right now, The Thrill Is Gone.

Interesting things have always happened here in our part of the state, Central Massachusetts. Every time you give someone a Valentine's Day card, you can thank Worcester native Esther Howland for mass-producing the first commercial Valentine's Day cards back in 1847. And you know the smiley face we see all the time? It was created for a big company in 1963 by Worcester artist and advertiser Harvey Ball, who sold it to that company for $45. And the company that now owns the rights to that smiley face, yeah, they rake in about $130 million every year. Good reason to smile. Interesting things have always happened here in our part of the state, and you hear about them from the voice of arts and culture for Worcester and Central Massachusetts, 90.5 WICN.

A beautiful rendition of the Yvonne Lean's composition, Settembro, right there, from saxophonist Donald Harrison. And it leads into vocalist Tamara Tooney in a real nice treatment of Dreamsville.

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1: All right, we're going to try a new song. This is a song written by Eddie Harris. Today was the first time we ever saw it. So, with your help, we might do it. This is called Cold Duck Time.

First ever recording of a classic at the Montreux Jazz Festival, no less. Called Duck Time, Eddie Harris and Les McCann right there. To conclude the hour, trombonist Reggie Watkins plays a Miles Davis tune titled Shh, S-H-H-H.

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0: 4th celebration on an island off the Mississippi coast. His family has hired prominent civil rights attorney Benjamin Crump. Elise Gregg of Mississippi Public Broadcasting and the Gulf States Newsroom reports.
1: Crump's office has ordered an independent autopsy. On the Don Lemon Show this week, he said results would be ready on Friday. In the meantime, findings from the state's autopsy are pending. Public Safety Commissioner Sean Tindall says they're waiting until all the reports are run to release any information, including cause of death.
2: Once the toxicology reports are complete, we'll be processed in due course and provided to the Jackson County Sheriff's Department.
1: Local law enforcement is asking the public for photos, videos, and eyewitness accounts to aid their investigation. For NPR News, I'm Elise Gregg in Jackson, Mississippi.
0: This is NPR News in Washington. Mexico is asking prosecutors in the United States to bring criminal charges in connection with the deaths of Mexican citizens. The request comes 2 days after immigration agents fatally shot a Mexican national in Houston, Texas. Nina Kravinsky of member station KJZZ reports.
3: Mexican Foreign Minister Roberto Velasco says his country will take additional steps to protect Mexican nationals in the U.S. from mistreatment, more than a year after the Trump administration ramped up immigration enforcement efforts. Velasco says 14 Mexican nationals have died in immigration custody since the beginning of President Trump's term, and three more have died during immigration enforcement actions. We're going to move on from the diplomatic sphere and go directly before prosecutors, Velasco says, adding Mexico will also file civil lawsuits against companies that operate immigration detention facilities. For NPR News, I'm Nina Kravinsky in Hermosillo, Mexico.
0: A powerful typhoon is moving toward China's eastern coast after other severe storms killed 50 people across the country this week. Typhoon Bavi is expected to pass north of Taiwan, bringing heavy rain from tonight into Saturday. Schools are closed in Taipei and many flights have been canceled. Chinese authorities have evacuated more than 17,000 people and suspended ferry service. Earlier this week, thunderstorms and tornadoes killed 11 people in central China, while flooding from a tropical storm killed 39 in the south. 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
6: Well, all righty, let's have a little looky at that weather together. Shall we? Yes, we shall. It's kind of muggy out there. I tell you, there's that part of it. There wasn't a whole lot of patchy fog this morning, though. I was kind of surprised. Let's just see here. My, that's a big font. There we go. Well, mostly sunny today. Yeah, there's a slight chance of some thunderstorms later in the afternoon. It could possibly impact the evening commute. And maybe a few more thunderstorms later on in the evening. Temps today in the upper 80s, mid-60s overnight tonight. Oh, I hope I don't get stuck in that thunderstorm when I'm driving home from Theodore's in Springfield tonight. Theodore's in Springfield. Great barbecue. Great band tonight, too. temps in the mid-80s on Saturday, mostly sunny skies, mostly clear overnight Saturday night, low 60s. Another gorgeous day on Sunday. Temps in the low to mid-80s, low 60s once again Sunday night with mostly clear skies. And another gorgeous day to start off next week. Looks like we might even be heading towards another little mini heat wave. Well, it is summer, you know. And it would be nice to have some, you know, summery sort of activities in the way of weather. Mm-hmm. Let's just see here. How about a couple of temps? A couple of local temps. Sturbridge right now, partly cloudy skies, 71 degrees. In Millbury, 72 degrees, partly cloudy skies. Right here in beautiful downtown Wormtown, 70 degrees, partly cloudy skies. And it is muggy out there. Yeah. Let's get things started this morning with some espresso, shall we? Who doesn't like espresso?

0: Bria Skanberg from her most recent release. The album is called Brass. This is at, it's in the Jazz Week top 10 charts this week. That was Markham Sunrise. Did you think that some of the lines in there sounded like Chattanooga Choo Choo? And I even heard, I think, a quote from Sonny Rollins, St. Thomas. Yeah. I think we might have to check that out. I've always, I'm always so interested to hear how people incorporate familiar themes into their own original work, as Bria Skanberg has just done there. She wrote that piece, Markham Sunrise, and Billy Childs before that from the latest release, Triumvirate, also on the Jazz Week Top 50 charts at number 3 this week. Catherine Russell recorded live at Jazz at Lincoln Center. Taint One Thing, It's Another, also in the Jazz Week Top 10 charts this week. Isn't that the truth? Taint One Thing, It's Another. Yeah. All right, so let's see. We got some checking to do. I want to check out that Chattanooga Choo Choo thing. And now that Bria Skanberg quoted St. Thomas, now I want to hear that too. Hey, it's Friday. Friday dance party. Are you ready? You got your dancing jammies all set? I know, you need the ones with the slidey feet so you can get all the way across the kitchen floor. Remember, though, you know the rule. Yeah, you know the rule. Step away from the coffee pot, especially if it's full of hot coffee.
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0: My favorite Norwegian tango band, Electro Q Tango. That was a tune called Regina. Maybe it's Regina. Regina. Well, Friday dance party. Nothing wrong with a little bit of tango music in the morning. That's what Mr. Tango used to say. He would call up sometimes and say, Michelle, you know, I listen to tango music in the morning. It gets the day started right. So that's how Tango Time started on Thursdays. Now we're doing albums on Thursdays, and I thought, man, we haven't heard tangos in a while. And it really is true. It's a great way to start the day. Tangos. We're going to have a few tangos for you. Warm things up for the dance party. You know, you got to get going kind of slowly. You can't just jump right into these things.
1: 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This is Steve Miller inviting you to listen to a live performance of this up-and-coming young artist. Annabelle has recorded for Memphis International Records and performed on the PBS show Songs at the Center all before she was 11 years old. The WICN Emerging Artist Series is made possible thanks to support from the George F. and Sybil H. Fuller Foundation, the Worcester Arts Council, and the Duquette Law Group.
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China se va a

Orquesta del Plata, Montserrat, from the Bajo Fondo Tango Club. The Gotan Project, Notas, before that, from the 2006 release Lunatico. Pearl Django with Bittersweet. That's from an album called With Friends Like These. Yeah, a little tango music in the morning. Yeah, it's a good way to start the dance party. That's for sure.

0: This is Gabriela Trebić with Turkish Tango. We heard Tangetto before that with Sweet Dreams Are Made of This. Tribarino Archie over in Shrewsbury sent in an article recently about Istanbul in Turkey rising as a hub for the tango. Everybody in Turkey on either side of the river is crazy about the tango. See, there is nothing like a little tango in the morning to get things started off right, to get the dance party started off right. We're going to take a break for the NPR news, come back, check the weather, and then we'll get into the dance party. I feel warmed up now, don't you? We had some espresso, we had some tango. Yeah, I am ready to rumble. How about you?
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2: Live from NPR News in Washington, I'm Windsor Johnston. Iran has buried its late supreme leader after days of public mourning and months after he was killed in U.S. and Israeli airstrikes. NPR's Hadil Al-Shalchi reports the funeral was held amid renewed fighting this week between the U.S. and Iran.
3: Earlier in the day, Iranian state media showed huge crowds swarming the truck carrying the casket of Ayatollah Ali Khamenei and four of his killed family members as it made its way through his birthplace, Meshed. People wearing black spilled into the streets to perform the ritual Islamic funeral prayers facing the caskets draped in the Iranian flag. Iranian state media reported that army fighter jets were flying over the skies of Meshed to secure them for the last day of the funeral. On Wednesday, U.S. CENTCOM said it struck Iranian military installations in retaliation for Iranian strikes on ships in the Strait of Hormuz. Iran responded by targeting U.S. military bases in Kuwait and Bahrain. Hadil Al-Shalchi, NPR News, Istanbul.
2: The White House has removed the remaining leadership at the Election Assistance Commission. NPR's Ashley Lopez reports the move leaves the independent agency in an uncertain position ahead of the November midterms.
4: The White House says it has removed the last few commissioners of the Election Assistance Commission. This is an independent agency created in the wake of the 2000 presidential election, a close race plagued by administrative errors. The agency has since helped provide election officials with resources and has collected data about how elections went. The EAC was created to have four commissioners. At the beginning of this year, one Republican member abruptly resigned, and now another is also resigning. The agency's two Democratic members, however, were removed. Trump also removed members of the Federal Election Commission, another independent agency that oversees elections. Ashley Lopez, NPR News.
2: More than 300,000 Haitian immigrants and about 6,000 Syrians could soon lose their legal right to live and work in the United States. A recent Supreme Court ruling allows the White House to move ahead with ending temporary protected status for both groups. Catherine Mobley from member station WYSO reports from Springfield, Ohio, which is home to a large Haitian community.
5: Today is a big challenge because work permits are expiring. These work permits are connected to a person's TPS. Their driver's license is then connected to their work permit. Thus, once a person loses their TPS, they lose their ability to legally work and drive in their community. And this definitely makes it very difficult

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1: Catherine Mobley from member station WYSO reporting. You're listening to NPR News from Washington. Officials in New Mexico say the federal government's failure to release unredacted Jeffrey Epstein files is hampering a state investigation. Daniel Montano of member station KUNM reports the inquiry centers on alleged crimes at Epstein's New Mexico estate.
2: New Mexico Attorney General Raul Torres sent a letter to U.S. Department of Justice Acting Director Todd Blanche demanding immediate access to the unredacted files, which he says he initially requested more than 130 days ago. Torres is investigating allegations of sex trafficking and other crimes at the 10,000-acre property near Santa Fe that Epstein called the Zorro Ranch. State officials told NPR the state has not ruled out using legal action to secure the files if necessary. Torres goes on to say, quote, records in the U.S. DOJ's custody contain the names of survivors, witnesses, co-conspirators, and other individuals whose identities are essential to the NMDOJ's investigation. For NPR News, I'm Daniel Montano in Albuquerque.
1: The Environmental Protection Agency is proposing changes to Biden-era rules aimed at reducing pollution from buses, large trucks, and other heavy-duty vehicles. The EPA calls the current requirements unnecessary and unworkable. The agency wants to delay and scale back two provisions intended to make sure emissions control technology continues working throughout a vehicle's life. The proposal is part of a broader Trump administration effort to weaken emission standards for new vehicles. I'm Windsor Johnston, NPR News in Washington.
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4: 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This morning at 9, take a ride on Route 90.5. It's Jazz Highways with Joe Cicero. 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
5: Oakley doakley, let's have a little looky at the weather together. Let's see what's going on here. Well, nice day to start today out anyway. Maybe some thunderstorms moving in later on. Could be some more this evening. That could impact the evening commute, so just heads up about that. And then maybe a few more thunderstorms later on, even into the early overnight hours. I have a gig tonight out in Springfield at Theodore's Barbecue, by the way, which is a fantastic, fantastic place. Well worth the drive. But I might get stuck in some of that thunderstorm activity on the way home, huh? Yeah. Let's see. Temps in the mid-80s tomorrow. Sunshine. That sounds nice. Low 60s Saturday night. Mostly clear. Stretch of just absolutely beautiful summer weather on the way. Temperatures rising a bit going into next week. So it looks like we could have another little mini heat wave coming our way. But apparently it's summer. Who knew? 72 degrees, partly cloudy in Holden right now. West Brookfield, same story, partly cloudy, 72 degrees. And the same story right here in beautiful downtown Wormtown. Just a few clouds in the sky, 72 degrees at 8 minutes past 7. Well, last hour we were playing some tango music to get us warmed up for the dance party. And I shared a little note that Tribarino Archie sent in. He's over in Shrewsbury. And it was about how in Istanbul, the tango is apparently just taking the town by storm on both sides of the, is it the Bosphorus River? Everybody's doing the tango, yeah. And then that made me think of Ali, Mehmet Ali Sanlıkal, originally of Turkish descent, living here in New England, in Boston, teaching as well as performing, recording, writing. He also inherited a huge collection of instruments from his father, and he started a musical instrument museum over in, I believe it's in Istanbul, but it's in Turkey anyway. And so let's start this hour off. Let's get that dance party started, shall we? Here's Mehmet Ali Sanlıkal, along with Anat Cohen, Antonio Sanchez, and many others. This is from an album called Turkish Hipster. It's the Boston Beat.

I'm Christian McBride with Jazz Night in America, bringing you inside the jazz world. We're headed to concerts around the country from New York to LA to DC, and we're talking directly to musicians, finding out how and why they do what they do. 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On the next Jazz Night in America, did you hear the one about a banjo player, a harpist, and a drummer? No punchline, just great music. Meet the Beat Trio, Bela Fleck, Edmar Castaneda, and Antonio Sanchez. Next time on Jazz Night in America, I'm Christian McBride.

0: That's some early Lake Street Dive right there. The Panhandling Song. Nice. We heard, let's see. Oh, Mehmet Ali Sandlerkal. This is the Boston Beat. Miguel Zendon, Antonio Sanchez, Anat Cohen, Mehmet Ali Sandlerkal. From the album Turkish Hipster. Well, that song was about, you know, Boston, and so that other song was about, you know, Boston, you know, see, yeah, dance party. So this, that song, I was just listening to the lyrics, Rachel Price, what a fabulous singer. She talking about, I just want to hear somebody say my name. And then one thing led to another, and then the next thing you know, oh yeah, here it comes, here it comes. Just remember, there's at least one name that you cannot use, not on the radio anyway, when you're playing the name game. Yeah, think about it.
1: Let's take a boat to Bermuda. Let's take a plane to St. Paul.
0: 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The sounds of Dan Gable and his orchestra fill the air as dancers glide across the floor of the ship's grand ballroom, recreating the sights and sounds of a bygone era.
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jungle, afraid and alone, trying to figure a way to get a message back home. But how was I to know that the wreckage of my plane had been picked up and spotted in my girl in Lover's Lane? And meanwhile, back in the States...

0: Meanwhile, back in the jungle. 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When I woke up and my head started to clear, I had a strange feeling I was with cooking gear. I smelled something cooking and I looked to see. 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
1: Great! Cook-a-booga! 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
0: And meanwhile, back in the States...

0: from 1978, the Stylistics, The Lion Sleeps Tonight. We heard the Cadets before that, Stranded in the Jungle, Great Googly Moogly, and Little Anthony and the Imperials, Shimmy Shimmy Coco Bop. Shirley Ellis with the name game. Did you remember what name it is that you cannot use when you are playing the name game on the radio? 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
1: Hello. I'm calling about the ad for the dog. I'd like to know more about the dog. I need to get to know the dog before I buy the dog.
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4: I like it.

Whoopsie. Apparently didn't vet that one carefully enough. Well, not let a little thing like that interfere with a perfectly good dance party. Apologies, though. Let's just get right back into this. I thought I had, well, whatever. Moving on. Let's see here. How about this one right here? This is a good one. I think so, anyway. Basic Funk. That's funk with an N,

0: Good morning, it's Charlie from Worcester. 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
1: I'm a groovalado.
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0: class-action lawsuit against Elon Musk's AI company over deepfake child sexual abuse material expanded Tuesday to add new plaintiffs and a new defendant, Stability AI. NPR's Huo Jingnan reports on the new allegations in the case.
1: One new plaintiff alleged that although the company alerted the authorities of suspected child sexual exploitation, it did not share potentially identifying information of her perpetrator, even when repeatedly asked. The alleged perpetrator, the woman's stepfather, allegedly used one photo of the woman when she was about 11 to make thousands of deepfake child sexual abuse material using Grok. The original plaintiffs alleged that Stability AI's models powered a third-party app their shared perpetrator used. They alleged that the company had successfully restricted one older model's ability to produce explicit material, but rolled back the measures in newer models for profit. The plaintiffs are asking the AI companies to stop enabling such crimes and are demanding monetary damages. Neither company responded to requests for comment. Huo Jingnan, NPR News.
0: On Wall Street, Dow futures are up 70 points at this hour. 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
4: Oakley dokley, you betcha. It's a scorcher. It's going to be a scorcher out there today. Partly sunny skies. Some clouds. Tonight, now see, this forecast has changed just in the last couple hours. They were predicting some thunderstorms, and now not that. Temps in the mid-60s, partly cloudy. So apparently, I personally will not have any thunderstormish activity on the way home from my gig tonight. Out at Theodore's in Springfield. I know. See how I did that there? Okay. And neither will you. So there will not be any interference with traffic time this afternoon. We'll keep an eye on that forecast, though, because apparently it's changing every hour. So who knows? Those thunderstorms could change their minds and head on back. Hey, listen, a stretch of absolutely gorgeous summer weather headed our way here in central Massachusetts. Mostly sunny skies on Saturday, temps in the mid-80s, temps in the low to mid-60s for the overnights with mostly clear, temp climbing a little bit each day, and it looks like by middle of next week we're back up into the low to mid-90s. I know, that is wicked summery. Oh yeah. 77 degrees right now in Clinton, just a few clouds. In Spencer, yeah, up in Spencer there, hey. 74 degrees, a few clouds in the sky. And right here in the Shire of the Woo, 74 fabulous Friday degrees for me and for you. Well, we are going to celebrate Mavis Staples' birthday in just a bit. We're going to get started with this because, you know, there's Jimmy Rogers, and then there's Jimmy Rogers. You know what I mean? You don't know what I mean? You will in a minute.

0: Jimmy Rogers recorded live with Ronnie Earl and the Broadcasters back from 1991. Rock this house. Now, that was a whole mess of Jimmy Rogers right there. That was Jimmy Rogers. We also started our Jimmy Rogers. We heard Jimmy Rogers with his first big hit from 1950, That's All Right. We heard the other Jimmy Rogers, the pop singer Jimmy Rogers with Honeycomb. And then we heard the Jimmy Rogers who basically invented the blue yodeling style with a tune called Blue Yodel Number 1 T for Texas. That is a whole mess of Jimmy Rogers's right there. As far as I'm concerned, there's only really one Jimmy Rogers, the one we just heard. Hey, you know, it's Mavis Staples' birthday. Yeah, it is.
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I'm a praying child, period. 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I tell you, freedom to me is the ability for men and women, all created equal, to speak, think, and do or not do what you want.

0: Happy birthday, Mavis Staples. Born on this date back in 1939. She's 87 years old, still going strong, still sounding great, still looking great. Mavis Staples. We heard, that was Pop's Recipe, of course, from her 2004 Alligator Records release, Have a Little Faith. Mavis Staples with Ry Cooder. That was a good collaboration right there. The album, We'll Never Turn Back, that came out in 2007. The tune, 99 and a half. Mavis doing what she does and Ry Cooder doing what he does. And what a beautiful thing it is that they do together. We heard from John Batiste's album, We Are, the song Freedom. And we heard Mavis Staples just before that speaking about what freedom means to her. Tammy Nelson from her album Chickaboom with her tribute to Mavis Staples' sister, Mavis. I got a few more of these staple chips. I know it doesn't sound so good when you put it like that, does it? But you know what I mean.
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0: Let me do that again.
1: Mavis Staples, Worthy. That came out in 2024. The Staples Singers, You've Got to Earn It. Mavis Staples with Pop's Recipe, celebrating Mavis Staples' birthday. Here's Mavis Staples featured on a track from John Scofield, celebrating the music of Ray Charles.

0: EVs, China exported more than 2 million electric passenger vehicles between January and May. A recent analysis note from consultancy Sia Energy writes, if China's car industry were handing out a Salesman of the Year award for 2026, President Trump would be a leading contender. Julia Simon, NPR News.
1: The House is expected to vote next week on a bill that would make daylight saving time permanent. The Sunshine Protection Act cleared a House committee in May on a 48-1 vote and would allow states to opt out. I'm Windsor Johnston, and you're listening to NPR News from Washington.
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4: Well, we have a nice day here today, partly sunny, 88 degrees. Partly cloudy this evening, 64. Saturday, mostly sunny, 84. Sunday, sunny, 82. Going to be a nice weekend. And right now in Grafton, it is 75 degrees. It is 73 in Holden, 74 right here in Worcester. Welcome to the Jazz Highway. I am Joe Cicero. This is Count Basie.

0: 90.5 WICN, and that is for Jeffrey cruising around with Donna on Aquatic Lake. And that was the tune Prayer Meeting, Chicago Soul Jazz Collective. For Polly in Arkansas, we heard Nat King Cole, The Very Thought of You. And we started off for Charlie, Count Basie, 1 o'clock jump. And we got one for Tracy in Virginia coming up right after this.
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0: 90.5 WICN, getting ready for Jim Benitez tonight. We had in that tune there, Cal Jada, Mongo Santa Maria, Willie Bobo, Vince Guaraldi, and that was September Song going out to Karen and Grafton. Before that, we heard Santana, Guajira, and Willie Bobo, and that was for Barney in North Carolina, Fried Neck Bones and Some Home Fries.
1: 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The WICN Emerging Artist Series is made possible thanks to support from the George F. and Sybil H. Fuller Foundation, the Worcester Arts Council, and the Duquette Law Group.
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On the next Jazz Night in America, did you hear the one about a banjo player, a harpist, and a drummer? No punchline, just great music. Meet the Beat Trio, Bela Fleck, Edmar Castaneda, and Antonio Sanchez. Next time on Jazz Night in America, I'm Christian McBride.

the highest peak, but it doesn't thrill me half as much as dancing cheek to cheek. Oh, I'd love to go on fishing in a river or a creek, but I don't enjoy it half as much

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90.5 WICN. You got to admit, it is pretty nice to feel that summer wind. Frank Sinatra. We also heard in that set Chet Baker from Maureen, Someone to Watch Over Me. We had Tony Bennett, Anything Goes, and that was for Tracy in Virginia. We had in that set also Santana, Guajira, and we have some more great tunes coming up for you. Right now, here is the new Judith Owen for you on WICN.

0: 90.5 WICN, Little Miss and the Boom, the album Betwixt and Between, Why Don't You Do Right. Before that, the classic Miles Davis, So What?
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0: WICN, the Buena Vista Social Club, going out to Tom in Connecticut, Candela. We heard David Sanborn, Chicago song, and that went out to Pam and Holden and Ryan and Sam in Chicago. And we had Little Miss and the Boom, Why Don't You Do Right? And we got some more great tunes coming for you here, and you can always get a tune here. Give us a call, 508-752-0700. You can email me, joec@wicn.org, or go to my Facebook page, Just Joe Cicero, and you can message me there about a request and find out where I'm playing this week. I'm actually, tonight I'll be at Sudbury Point in Sudbury, and tomorrow I'll be at McTee's in Cumberland, Rhode Island. And I want
1: to thank you. Hi, this is Melanie, the Executive Director of WICN Public Radio. 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

0: 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Rest in peace, Bonnie Tyler. That was from Matt, and that was Total Eclipse of the Heart. We heard the Buena Vista Salsa Club, Candela, in that set. And we had also David Sanborn, Chicago Song.
1: 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Jazz 360 gives you some traditional jazz plus new music for us to discover together. 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

90.5 WICN. Conrad Herwig's new album, Latin Side of Chick Corea, and that is Spain. Before that, the new Bria Skonberg. Indigo is the album, and watch what happens. I'm Joe Cicero. Be back right after the news here on your station, WICN.

0: holding his signature to protest the Senate's failure to pass his sweeping elections bill.
1: President Trump has pushed Republican leaders to press harder to pass his election overhaul, the Save America Act, but the controversial bill doesn't have the votes to pass. The president made his announcement on the housing bill online and expressed his frustration in an angry post, calling Republicans dumb for allowing what he described as a horrible calamity to happen to the party. The move is likely to increase friction between Trump and Republican lawmakers who have been clamoring for any legislative accomplishment to be able to take back to voters ahead of the midterms. But the bill is still likely to become law automatically over the weekend, unless Trump vetoes it. Franco Ordonez, NPR News, the White House.
0: The Trump administration has removed the remaining leadership at the Election Assistance Commission. NPR's Ashley Lopez reports the decision comes just 4 months before the November midterms.
2: The White House says it has removed the last few commissioners of the Election Assistance Commission. This is an independent agency created in the wake of the 2000 presidential election, a close race plagued by administrative errors. The agency has since helped provide election officials with resources and has collected data about how elections went. The EAC was created to have four commissioners. At the beginning of this year, one Republican member abruptly resigned, and now another is also resigning. The agency's two Democratic members, however, were removed. Ashley Lopez, NPR News.
0: The final day of a week-long preliminary hearing in the case of Tyler Robinson is getting underway at this hour. Prosecutors have presented more evidence implicating him in the shooting death of conservative activist Charlie Kirk. Sean Higgins with member station KU UER reports from Salt Lake City.
3: In the hours after Kirk was shot on the campus of Utah Valley University on September 10th, Robinson exchanged messages with his roommate and romantic partner. The lengthy text exchange between Robinson and Lance Twiggs was read aloud in the courtroom by State Bureau of Investigation agent Brian Davis.
4: And then Lance replies, "You weren't the one who did it, right?" And Tyler says, "I am. I'm sorry."
3: In addition to the texts, an edited interview the prosecution conducted with Twiggs was also played. In the footage, he testified that Robinson expressed regret before turning himself in to law enforcement. Robinson has yet to enter a plea to the charges against him. For NPR News, I'm Sean Higgins in Salt Lake City.
0: Stocks are trading mixed on Wall Street at this hour. The Dow was up 66 points, the Nasdaq down 98. This is NPR News. Ukrainian President Volodymyr Zelensky says Ukraine has a window of opportunity to negotiate a fair peace deal as it gains momentum on the battlefield and strikes Russia's war infrastructure. NPR's Joanna Kikissis reports from Kyiv.
5: Zelensky spoke to reporters via voice memo as he was returning from the NATO summit in Ankara. Ukraine has become stronger both on the battlefield and in the air, he said, and everyone sees the corresponding results. He said Ukraine lacks interceptors to thwart Russian ballistic missiles, which have killed dozens in Kyiv in the last week. Ukraine is building its own anti-missile system, and President Trump said he would grant Ukraine licenses to produce air defense missiles for the U.S.-made Patriot system. Zelensky said European allies will provide more Patriot missiles in the short term. Joanna Kikissis, NPR News, Kyiv.
0: A powerful typhoon is moving toward China's eastern coast after other severe storms killed 50 people across the country this week. Typhoon Bavi is expected to pass north of Taiwan, bringing heavy rain from tonight into Saturday. Schools are closed in Taipei and many flights have been canceled. Chinese authorities have evacuated more than 17,000 people and suspended ferry service. Earlier this week, thunderstorms and tornadoes killed 11 people in central China, where flooding from a tropical storm killed 39 in the south. I'm Windsor Johnston, and you're listening to NPR News from Washington.
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8: Well, partly sunny today, 88 degrees is the high. Partly cloudy, 64 this evening. Saturday, sunny, 84. Sunday, sunny, 82. And right now, in Stevesville, Massachusetts, it is 80 degrees. And in Millbury, it is 80 also. 79 in Worcester. Steve Miller.
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9: It is an exciting day. All Emerging Artist Days are exciting here at WICN, but we've got a unique young talent coming in at 12 noon to do a show for us. It's Annabelle Donallo. People might know Michael Donallo, who's one of the hosts here at WICN. This is his daughter. And she is coming in to do an hour of some of her original material. She's a very talented young person, and we've had a nice string of young people coming in to do emerging artists, and that makes me feel good about the future of the music.
8: Oh, absolutely, absolutely. And she'll be playing at Studio 50, or in Studio 50.
9: In Studio 50,
8: in
9: yes.
8: Studio. She'll be in it.
9: So
8: we'll let her in.
9: We will let her
8: let
9: in.
8: Her in. And that is at noon, and we are located, where are we located?
9: We are at 50 Portland Street in beautiful downtown Worcester.
8: Right in the printer's building. So get down here. The chairs are all set up. We're all ready to go, and you are welcome and invited to come and see us. Did you know it's Friday?
9: It is Friday.
8: It's Friday. So yeah. Deadhead Dade wants to hear a Friday song.
9: And what is Deadhead Dave's interpretation of a Friday song?

0: 90.5 WICN, couple of tunes featuring Joey DeFrancesco. That was obviously the Pink Panther theme with Henry Mancini. And before that, we heard Close Enough Jazz with Van Morrison. And we started us off with Steely Dan Black Friday because Deadhead Dave wanted to figure out what day it was.
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0: 90.5 WICN. And that was Johnny Hodges with CJM Blues off the Triple Play album. We heard Earl Clue, Philander and Douglas, A Time for Love. Cat Edmondson with Lyle Lovett, and that was for Art in Douglas. Dean Martin, Sway. And what do we have coming up? Well, I think Paulie in Arkansas needs some coffee about right now.
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90.5 WICN. And that is Dr. John with the Preservation Hall Jazz Band, Wine and Boy. And we heard Herbie Mann with In Memory of Elizabeth Reed and Manhattan Transfer, Java Jive. Got a couple tunes to go, and then we got Annabelle Daniello coming in and doing a set here at Studio 50. You can come on down. There's some seats available still, and you can always tune in. It's going to be a great performance.

0: 101.5 WICN, Joe Syrian Motors, City Jazz Octet, Blue Bossa, up a blue time in the top 10. Before that, Radio Dino, Ain't No Sunshine, off the Slight Ascent album. I'm Joe Cicero. I'll see you on Monday. Emerging artist Annabelle Daniello is up right after the news here on your station, WICN.
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2: Live from NPR News, I'm Lakshmi Singh. A bipartisan housing affordability bill could still become law this weekend without President Trump's signature. Today, the Republican leader wrote on social media that he was declining to

Bourbon Street, 79 degrees under partly cloudy skies. Good afternoon. This is The Blend on 90.5 WICN Jazz Plus for New England. I'm Steve Miller. Welcome to our Emerging Artist Show for this month. And I am really, really excited about this one. We've had this one on the schedule for a few months. We finally got our act together, and we are welcoming to Studio 50 Annabelle Donnallo. She's a very exciting singer-songwriter, and you're about to get a treat. So please welcome to Studio 50, Annabelle Donnallo.

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So cool. Those were a couple originals from my band Morning Glory. 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I'm gonna play a couple covers next. But yeah.

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1: 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I'm going to do another cover. This is called Lost Boys by Phoebe Bridgers. It's brand new, and it's like my new favorite song ever, so...

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I'm gonna do another original by my band Morning Glory. 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

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So, you know. All right. This is called Collide.

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So this will be fun. I'm debuting it without them knowing. No, they're listening. They're listening. They know now, but it's okay. I just got a tune. All right. It's called Deep End.

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We'll do another original, and then we'll go back into some covers. This is also one of my favorites to play. I think I'm the only one in the band that actually likes the song, so...

Thank you. Alrighty. I'm excited for this song. I'm playing a song by this band called The Beaches. Literally my favorite band in the entire world. Seeing them on Tuesday, I'm so excited. But yeah, I'm gonna be playing multiple of their songs in my set because I actually love them so much. But yeah, I don't think I've ever played this one before, so let's hope I don't forget the lyrics. This is called Jocelyn.

Thank you. All righty. Let's do another original. Most of the, actually all of the originals that I'm playing are by my band Morning Glory. It's spelled kind of weird. It's morning like a loss and glory with an I-E. The reason why is because we couldn't find a better way to put ourselves on Instagram because all of the other names were taken. So, yeah. This is also a new one. We debuted this at Framingham Earth Day. And on the same day, we also played this at a music festival at my bandmate Maggie's college at Wheaton. They do this festival at the end of every year, and it's really fun. So we did that. That was really fun. And we haven't really played it any... Well, that's a lie. We have played it at open mics, but we haven't played it anywhere at, like, a gig since. So, you know.

Thank you. All right. I have a few more songs. This song, everybody knows this song, so that's fun. This is, I never really play like old songs when I do open mics and stuff because, I don't know, I'm just a modern music girly. But, yeah, but this is like one of my favorite songs ever, so. All right, this is Silver Springs.

Yeah. Thank you. All right. Next, I'm going to do another cover by the Bee Gees because I love them so much. I just got to tune real quick. This guitar is so out of tune.

a show called Off Campus, and it's like made this band blow up so much. I don't know if I'm ever gonna afford tickets ever again. Even though I'm seeing them 2 times for the rest of the year, so you know, who knows? We'll see what next year brings.

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Never played it ever before. It's another Morning Glory song. Again, I didn't tell my bandmates that I was playing this, so, you know. We'll see what they think.

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1: I forgot the words to the other Phoebe Bridgers song. I'm just going to do my other favorite Phoebe Bridgers song because I know. I definitely know all the words to that. This is Graceland 2.

Alrighty. Thank you. I have one more song. Thank you guys so much for having me. Thank you for WICN for having me. This is so fun. Thank you, Steve. Steve. This last song's a cover. I thought this would be a sweet one to end on because it's just really pretty. This is called Sketches.

0: Thank you so much. If you want to find me anywhere, you can find me at my band Morning Glory. It's morningthesadway.glory with an IE on Instagram. Or on TikTok, Facebook, all the social medias. I don't have any upcoming gigs, but it'll be on Instagram if I do. Thank you.
1: 90.5 WICN. That was Annabelle Donala. What a wonderful show that was. We're going to have her in talking with me in studio in a few minutes, but in the meantime, we're going to play a little bit of jazz. This is Conrad Herwig. The Latin Side of Chick Corea is the album, rather than the tune, is 500 Miles High.

0: 90.5 WICN. That was Conrad Herwig, 500 Miles High, from his new album, The Latin Side of Chick Corea. I am joined in studio by none other than Annabelle Dinalo, who was our featured Emerging Artist of the Month. She just concluded her set a few moments ago. Annabelle, welcome to WICN.
1: Thank you for having me. It was so fun.
0: Oh, we love having you. Okay, so I have a few questions for you, and I'm going to start off with the rude question, because you're never supposed to ask a woman her age, but I think it's important. How old are you?
1: I am 15.
0: You are 15. When I was talking to your roadies before, they talked about the music that's in your house. Can you talk about how you grew up with music?
1: Yeah. So my dad is a musician and my mom's a musician. They've been making music since before I was born, separately. And then they started dating and, you know, that started. But yeah, when I was a little kid, there was a good amount of music in my house. My dad and my mom played gigs, and when I was like seven, I could start going to them, so I didn't need a babysitter. And yeah, I would go on the road with them, and yeah, it was a fun time. Yeah.
0: I want to talk to you for a second about your voice, because it was so clear. And often with artists your age, they're not. So could you talk a little bit how you've developed your voice? I mean, have you taken formal lessons? Is this because you hang out with two musicians at home all the time? How did you develop the voice? Because I'm guessing this did not happen naturally. Or maybe it did.
1: I mean, it kind of did and it kind of didn't. When I was 10, I started taking voice and piano lessons. And then I kind of got bored of piano and stuff, so I would just, like, slack off with my lessons. One time does come into my head. When I was maybe 13, I go to this homeschooling center called Macomber Center. Mm-hmm. And every winter and every spring, we do music shows. And my friend Torin, who plays saxophone, he wanted to do All of Me, and he was looking for a singer, and I said, sure. And one day we were just in the practice room with one of the staff members who was mainly there for music. We were just like fiddling around, and I just started playing, and I just randomly belted the song, and Dan, our staff member, who's basically my music mentor too, was like, oh my God, you can sing. And I was like, I can. Yeah. I didn't know until that happened. And I don't know. I just could. I've felt so much more comfortable with belting in my singing ever since then.
0: Yeah. You were talking about your originals that's about 2/3 originals, 1/3 covers today, something like that. And you talked about your band, Morning Glory. When you talk about the originals, I'm assuming that they are your originals.
1: They're my originals. I wrote them, but me and my bandmate Maggie, we write together, so we co-wrote all of our songs.
0: So thinking about the composing, who would you say are your influences from a composing standpoint?
1: Well, as I was saying, I did a couple songs by this band called The Beaches. They're my ride or die. I love them so much. So I would say recently them, with our newer songs, they're definitely more of a pop feel, and they're kind of like an alternative pop band. So, yeah, I would say them.
0: But you also did a Stevie Nicks cover that's probably about 30, 35 years old.
1: That's true. I also did that. My favorite genre will always be folk pop, probably. And I also love like rock and alternative, but whenever I start writing, it just always goes towards folk pop, just folk.
0: So aside from The Beaches, who do you listen to when you're just listening to music? You're not necessarily thinking about, you know, covering it or writing your own stuff. When you're just being Annabelle with earbuds in, who do you like to listen to?
1: The Beaches.
0: Yeah.
1: I love them. There's this band called Muna that I really like. They're like a sapphic pop band. I love them. I listen to a lot of Phoebe Bridgers. I did cover a Phoebe Bridgers song. I listen to a lot of Boy Genius. I listen to a lot of, let's see, what else do I listen to? I've been listening to a lot of, what's that band called? the Strokes recently. Mm-hmm. I've just been in this like kind of rock alternative phase. I don't know. But yeah, those are like the bands that I'm into. I'm really into bands. I love artists too, but I've always had a connection with bands ever since I was a little kid. Like my favorite band from when I was like 3 to 8 was One Direction.
0: Okay.
1: And then when I was like, I had a little K-pop phase when I was like maybe 11, and they're all bands. So I was obsessed with them. And then, I've just been so obsessed with bands.
0: So what is it about bands as opposed to solo artists that really kind of gets you interested?
1: I don't know. Just the fact that there's like so many people and they're all invested in the songs normally. It influences me because that's what I want to do. I really just like love bands. I want to be in bands for the rest of my life. I don't know. It just makes me feel happy that multiple people are invested and they can lean on each other. Like very emotionally, I feel like connected to bands.
0: So you're 15. In 5 years, you'll be 20.
1: Yes.
0: In a perfect world, what are you doing 5 years from now?
1: 5 years from now? Hopefully still doing music. This is like what I want to do for the rest of my life. So I don't know, maybe like playing festivals and playing shows with my band or another band if we fall apart. Who knows? I just want to be in a band.
0: What advice would you give young girls who are younger than you are, who may be listening and would love to do something like this, but they haven't got quite, you know, the gumption to come to a radio station and do a solo show, just you and the guitar? What would you say to that young girl?
1: I would say just practice. Practice makes perfect. I play every single day for multiple hours, so I don't know. Yeah, the main thing that comes to my head is just practice. Practice.
0: And what would you say to the parents of a young girl who may have some talent, not quite sure, but she definitely is interested in this kind of stuff? What would you say to the parents to encourage that?
1: That's a good question. I would say let them. I don't know. I would just say, that's a good question. I can't think. What would I say to the parents? I would say just let them do what they want to do. I've had so many phases in my life, and my parents have been so supportive of me. I'm like a horseback rider, and I've been doing that since I was 10, so I don't know. And they've supported me every day, all day. So yeah, just support, and yeah, let them do what they want to do.
0: So one more time, tell people where they can find you on social media, the name of your band, all that kind of stuff. One more pitch.
1: You can find me at annabelle.denalo on Instagram. My account is private, so if I see someone request and I don't know who they are, I might not confirm it, but you know.
0: Mm-hmm.
1: You can also find me at my band Morning Glory. It's spelt kind of weird. It's morning like the sad way, and then glory with an IE. So morning.glory on all social media. You can find us anywhere.
0: Okay, that's wonderful. We've been speaking with Annabelle Denalo, who was our emerging artist for this month. Thank you so much for coming in. It was wonderful to have you here. And here comes some Lee Morgan.

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Jazz 360 gives you some traditional jazz plus new music for us to discover together. That's Jazz 360 with me, Dana Robbins, tonight at 10 here on 90.5.

Well, I don't think it'll come as any great surprise to you. That was Charles Mingus. That was from his album, Let My Children Hear Music, back from 1972. And that was The Shoes of the Fisherman's Wife Are Some Jive-Ass Slippers. One of the great, great jazz tune titles of all time. That's in the Hall of Fame right there. And before that, we heard Lee Morgan from his classic album, Cornbread. That's from 1964. And the tune we heard, Most Like Lee. I'm Steve Miller. This is The Blend here on the Mighty 90.5 WICN. Thank you for making this a part of your Friday. So happy to be here playing some music for you. We just got done with a live set and a quick interview with Annabelle Donalo, who was our emerging artist for the month. If you did not get a chance to hear that, go onto our website, listen to it on demand. It'll be up there for a couple of weeks. A really impressive young woman doing a great set on the radio. You will be rewarded by listening to that. I hope those of you who did hear it, I hope you enjoyed it as much as I did. Let's get back to the music. Here is Etienne Charles. The tune is called Roots from his album Creole Soul here on The Blend.

Oh, that was really, really nice. That was the great Ahmad Jamal with Surrey with the Fringe on top. And that was for our good friend Chris in Pittsburgh. She wrote in and reminded me, because I don't keep track of these things the way I should, that July 2nd was Ahmad Jamal's birthday. So this is a belated tribute to Mr. Jamal in celebration of his birthday on July 2nd, Surrey with the Fringe on top. Thank you, Chris, for reminding me of that. And again, I wish I kept better track of those birthdays. And before that, we heard Etienne Charles, Roots, from his album Creole Soul from 2013. Now, because it is a Friday and it's the end of the week, and we all deserve something good, and because we're all adults here, I'm going to play another Ahmad Jamal. This is Slaughter on 10th Avenue.

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0: The All-Star break. The 4th of July. Nothing like a little dip to cool off, huh? And we're with you all the way. 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

90.5 WICN. We're going out of this hour with Harry Scholar on clarinet, Bill Frizzell on guitar, Desron Douglas on bass, Jonathan Blake on drums. This is Scholar's new album, Echoes, and we're listening to Waiting Patiently for Benny, by which he means Benny Goodman. I'm Steve Miller. I have another hour's worth of music before Ed Gardella gets in here with Standard Time. I look forward to seeing you after the news.

0: period. For children aged 17 and under, the annual deaths jumped by nearly five times, from 8 to 37. Nearly 90% of all deaths were caused by firearms. However, the researchers note that deaths by law enforcement are underreported and their analysis may be underestimating the real toll. Ritu Chatterjee, NPR News.
1: A man was partially sucked out of a plane's cabin window mid-air, according to local media reports in Greece. Happened on a flight operated by Malta Air, a subsidiary of Ryanair that had taken off today from Thessaloniki, Greece, to Germany. Ryanair said in a statement that a window dislodged, no word on how. However, the carrier did not immediately confirm reports about a 61-year-old man's close call on the flight. You're listening to NPR News. What was supposed to be a one-day strike for nearly 4,000 nurses at Brigham and Women's Hospital in Boston has turned into a five-day strike after the hospital locked out striking nurses through July 13th. The medical personnel walked off the job Wednesday over labor contract impasse. Britain's had a turbulent summer of politics, with a new prime minister expected this month, but attention has now turned to another special election, which could see the populist right-wing leader, Nigel Farage, come up against an unusual challenger, a candidate dressed as a giant garbage can. NPR's Fatima Al-Kassab has more.
2: When Nigel Farage triggered a special by-election this week amid scrutiny over his finances, he declared it a people versus the establishment election. Instead, with all of Britain's main political parties calling it a stunt and refusing to take part, Farage has been left to fight the contest against one main opponent. Count Binface wears a trash can on his head and describes himself as an intergalactic space warrior. He comes from a long tradition of novelty candidates in Britain. This time around, the Count's campaign may be more than just a photo op. He's received thousands of donations so far, and one poll shows Britons favour the man dressed as a trash can over Farage. Fatima Al-Kassab, NPR News.
1: Global oil prices are down slightly this hour, hovering around $75. They've generally been elevated since the start of the Iran war. It's NPR News.
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5: Well, it's partly cloudy here in Worcester. We're looking for a high of 88 degrees today. The clouds will remain in the skies tonight, low of 64. Mostly sunny tomorrow with a high of 84 degrees and mostly clear tomorrow night, low of 61. And it doesn't look as though there's going to be a cloud in the sky on Sunday, high of 85 degrees. And then get ready. On Monday, we're looking at a high of 88. And on Tuesday, a high of 94. So we may be going back to those real scorchers that we had a week or two ago. So enjoy the relatively mild weather while you can. Currently in the city of Boston, 86 degrees. Here in Worcester, 83 degrees under partly cloudy skies. Good afternoon. 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I'm Steve Miller. Thank you for making this a part of your Friday. It's my great honor and privilege to play this wonderful music for you. I'll be here until 3 o'clock. We're going to start this hour off with some new music from the Alternative Guitar Summit. This is their second volume of music honoring the great Pat Martino. In this cut, we're going to hear Cecil Alexander and Pete McCann on guitars, and they're playing Martino's tune, Lean Years, here on The Blend.

0: 90.5 WICN. That was from a group called Vein, V-E-I-N. Their 2017 album is called Vein Plays Ravel. And we heard Maurice Ravel's tune, Mouvement des Minuets. And before that, the Alternative Guitar Summit, honoring Pat Martino, Volume 2, and we heard Lean Years. I'm Steve Miller. This is The Blend on the mighty 90.5 WICN. So glad to have you with me. Thank you for making this a part of your Friday. It's a great honor to be able to do this and play this music for you. Coming up after the break, some Pepper Adams. Yep, I'm trying that again.
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July's Artist of the Month, Nate Smith, shows us one direction jazz is going. Smith leads from the drums, using traces of marching band swagger and hip-hop dance grooves, and at all times, a full-force smack that's a major attention-getter and his calling card. We glimpsed Nate Smith in jazz 20 years ago in the small group of bassist Dave Holland. Smith already had written a song that Michael Jackson recorded, and he's never really left the zone where funk meets pop. In 2017, Nate Smith introduced us to the jazz crossover ensemble he leads called Kinfolk. For Kinfolk and for all his efforts, Nate Smith carefully shapes the production process. With his latest projects, that means a deliberately retro use of analog recording approaches from the classic jazz of 60 years ago. Even before that record comes out, we'll get a taste of Nate Smith as artistic director of the Newport Jazz Festival. This year's will be the first Newport summer that reflects his guidance. Ramp up to the festival by digging Nate Smith on air in July and learning more at WICN.org.

0: That is our artist of the month, Nate Smith, along with his group Kinfolk. That's from the album Kinfolk 2, See the Birds, and the tune we heard was called Rambo, the Vigilante. That's from 2021. And before that, we heard Pepper Adams. It's just so nice to hear Pepper Adams on baritone sax. My One and Only Love. It's from a compilation album called Four Classic Albums, including Pepper Adams Quintet, that was released in 2015. I'm Steve Miller. This is The Blend. Let's see, what do we have here? It is 2:34 on the button right here. And coming up after the break, trombonist Nick Finzer.
1: Hello. I'm calling about the ad for the dog. I'd like to know more about the dog. I need to get to know the dog before I buy the dog.
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On the next Jazz Night in America, did you hear the one about a banjo player, a harpist, and a drummer? No punchline, just great music. Meet the Beat Trio. Bela Fleck, Edmar Castaneda, and Antonio Sanchez. 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

90.5 WICN, the great Jerry Allen there from her album of 1997, Some Aspect of Water. That was Feed the Fire, along with Ron Carter on bass and Tony Williams on drums. And before that, we heard Nick Finzer from his 2018 album, No Arrival. Billy Strayhorn's tune, A Flower is a Lovesome Thing. I'm getting ready to wrap this thing up here at The Blend. Ed Gardella is already in-house. He's getting ready for standard time. Yeah, I'll get a couple more tunes in. Here is new music from Cecile McLaurin-Salvant. I think you'll recognize it.

It is 90.5 WICN. I'm Steve Miller. This is Artemis with Lyle Mays' tune, Slink, and that's taking us out of the hour and out of the show. Ed Gardella is in the house. He'll be here with Standard Time. I've had a blast. I hope you have too. It was wonderful hearing Annabelle DiNallo in the emerging artist segment of the show. If you weren't listening at the time, you'll be on our website. It is well worth your time. An amazing, amazing 15-year-old musician. Great talent there. I'll see you next weekend. Well, next weekend. No, actually next Thursday and Friday. Getting a little bit ahead of myself. I'll see you next Thursday and Friday. Have a good weekend. That's what I intended to say. Watch out for the heat that is coming next week. Stay cool. Take care of yourselves. Hydrate. And I'll see you then.

0: has advanced President Trump's proposed 250-foot arch to the next stage of review. NPR's Rachel Treisman reports that it's also gearing up for a debate over its height.
1: The National Capital Planning Commission approved the arch's preliminary site and building plans after hearing more than 2 hours of public pushback on Thursday. It wants the Department of the Interior to come back in September with more details about things like pedestrian access and lighting plans. The commission chair, a Trump appointee, says that's when it will consider whether D.C.'s height limits apply to the arch. The administration is arguing that federal projects should be exempt, which contradicts decades of precedent. The commission's lawyer says changing that could reshape the city. Rachel Treisman, NPR News.
0: China says it has successfully tested a sea-based rocket booster recovery system. The test marks the first time China has successfully pulled off a reusable rocket retrieval. Jan Kamenzin-Brumby has more.
2: Named Long March 10B, the 230-foot rocket launched from China's southern Hainan Island. The rocket's booster returned 6 minutes later and was retrieved from an offshore platform. China is the second nation to ever recover an orbital-class rocket successfully. The test marks an attempt to break the U.S.'s historic dominance in the reusable rocket space. It comes after the US, Australia and Taiwan hit back at a Chinese ballistic missile launch earlier this week that splashed down in the southern Pacific Ocean. For NPR News, I'm Jan Kamenzin-Brumby in Hong Kong.
0: I'm Lakshmi Singh, NPR News in Washington.
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5: And we bid you hello and welcome to Standard Time here at WICN. But you knew that, right? You didn't? Shucks. Well, it's a lovely day out of doors, lovely skies, and not too hot. Temperature in the low to mid 80s. And the overnight lows will be maybe in the low 60s, they're saying, tomorrow and Sunday. And as a matter of fact, Monday will be very similar to today. Plenty of sunshine, temperature in the mid-80s. Pretty good. All right. But you can feel that nice summer wind and a little bit of a breeze and the warmth that is July. So welcome to our broadcast here at WICN. My name is Ed Gardella. I'm your host from now until 6 here on Standard Time on this lovely Friday, the kind of a day that shucks almost anything can happen.

0: Good to be blinded with love. Old Devil Moon. Yeah. Miss Donna Byrne from her album called License to Thrill came out a few years ago, and it featured some great musicians, including Scott Hamilton and Bucky Pizzarelli, along with Tim Ray, Marshall Wood, Jim Gwynn. Wow. Great lineup of outstanding musicians. Ooh, Old Devil Moon. And we open with Francis Albert, Day In, Day Out. That same old voodoo follows me about. Him too. That's from Frank's album called Come Dance With Me. And then we followed that up with Chuck Mangione with Bella Bia. And that also the name of the album, as well as the song that Chuck composed. And from what I understand, that was his mother's maiden name. That's where he got the title from. All right, you're tuned in to A Warm Day in the City. And not as humid and as nasty as it's been in the recent past, but warm, warm. And that's what July and summer are all about, being warm. It's 3:23 here at WICN. Again, we thank you for being with us. Hope you enjoy the afternoon of music.
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goody good times are coming, blues man. Long as there's love in your heart to share, dear Bluesette, don't be

0: Yeah, swinging arrangement of Toots Thielemann's Bluesette. Mr. Frank Derone from Frank's LP called Brand New Morning. Yeah, so in that set we heard Jimmy Ponder on guitar do Three Little Words. And then it was Morgana King and The Things We Did Last Summer. We'll have a couple of summer songs on, which I think would be a very appropriate for today. The Things We Did Last Summer, written by Sammy Kahn and Julie Stein. And then, as we said, Toots Thielemann's wrote Bluesette, done by Derone. Three Little Words. Can you think of three little words? He's probably in the song, when they wrote the tune, they were probably thinking of something romantic. You know, Bert Kalmar and Harry Ruby, I love you. Those are the three little words that come to mind. Others come to mind, like, what are you doing? Who are you? What do you want? Get out of here. Those are three words, aren't they? Anyway, so you can come up with your come up with your own three little words. All right. It's 3:37 here. Get out of here. 90.5.
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0: Oh, that was delightful, Julie.
1: You know, George, different singers affect me in different ways. When I listen to Julie, it reminds me of my first love. Her style is so sweet and tender. And you know, most of her arrangements are just pure simplicity.
0: Is that why when you sing, Julie, I feel about 10 feet tall?
1: You must be in love, George.
2: I don't know. Maybe he's just a tall boy.
3: Little composition. Les Brown, in his band of renown, is the backup musical group there. And on this album was Julie London. June Christie is also on this album. Les Brown, the band of renown, analyzing Julie London. All right. Julie London had a terrific career. She was married to Jack Webb for a while from Dragnet.
0: Right.
3: And then they went their separate ways, and she wound up marrying Bobby Troup. And the interesting thing is that after Dragnet, Jack Webb started a TV show called Emergency. And it was about an emergency ward at the hospital. And who does he hire to play one of the nurses? Julie London. Not only that, he hires her husband, Bobby Troup. He had a part in the movie also. So anyway, I guess they were all friends. They got along well. They were civil, at least. Not everybody is. Okay. We are going to keep the beat going, as you will find here. That's the name of the tune here, is Keep the Music Playing here at WICN Radio. We are here for you. We do it for you. And as the expression goes, we can't do it without you. And we thank you so much for all you do for ICN Radio. Here's an oldie but goodie. Here's Bucky Pizzarelli.

Her name is Angela De Niro, and the album is entitled Swinging with the Legends. Pretty darn nice. I'm Traveling Light. Yeah, this is a good album. Came out several years ago. Angela, there was some great musicians with the group, including Frank Foster and Lionel Hampton. And this is good. Swinging with the Legends, it's called. We heard, we heard Julie London. We heard Angela De Niro. And When Lights Are Low. This was Jazz at the Bistro featuring Benny Green and Russell Malone, two outstanding musicians. And they did a couple of albums together and did quite a few personal appearances. Just terrific. Just terrific. All right. You're here at 90.5. This is WICN, and we are thrilled to have you with us. Pleased as punch. So we keep saying we're going to do a couple of songs, a couple of summer songs. So let's have another summer song. This is from an album called Songs for Three Seasons. Now, why he didn't do Four Seasons, I had no idea. It's Songs for Spring, Songs for Summer, and Songs for Autumn. And at the piano, solo piano, Mr. John Alamo, who spent a great deal of time at Martha's Vineyard. So we're going to turn to John Alamo and let him tell us about summertime.

The summer knows, indeed. This is a very pleasant, relaxing, nice album to listen to. I'll tell you what, why don't we go up to News Time and ask John Alamo to just step it up a little.

0: its own anti-missile system, and President Trump said he would grant Ukraine licenses to produce air defense missiles for the U.S.-made Patriot system. Zelensky said European allies will provide more Patriot missiles in the short term. Joanna Kakissis, NPR News, Kyiv.
1: A man was partially pulled out of a plane's cabin window midair, according to local media reports in Greece. It happened on a flight operated by a subsidiary of Ryanair that had taken off today from Thessaloniki, Greece, to Germany. Ryanair said in a statement that a window dislodged. The aircraft returned shortly after takeoff. However, the carrier did not immediately confirm reports about the 61-year-old man's close call on the flight, only that a passenger received medical assistance. U.S. stocks have ended the day higher, with the Dow closing up 149 points. The NASDAQ was up 74. I'm Lakshmi Singh, NPR News.
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4: Well, the weather forecast is about the same as it was an hour ago. Temperatures in the downtown Worcester area about 84 degrees and mostly right around that 83, 85 area. In most of central Mass, mostly sunny. It's been a very pretty day and a comfortably warm day. I think we had enough real heat, so this is pretty good. Temperatures for the next couple of days are going to be about the same. Saturday, Sunday, and Monday. Monday will be a little warmer. Monday will get into the high 80s. But it looks like bright, sunshiny skies. Now, Tuesday, a few days ahead, Tuesday may be into the low 90s and humid, but let's enjoy these. This is the first weekend in maybe months that we haven't had rain over the weekend. Anyway, it looks like warm weather ahead. Hope you enjoy. And you can, you know, you can put the icing on the cake, so to speak, by keeping your dial here at 90.5. Thanks for being with us. Hour number two begins now.

0: Crazy, crazy, he calls me. Nicely done by Miss Cassandra Wilson. Yeah, I like that. Crazy, he calls me, among other names. All right, it's 4:28 here on a Friday afternoon. You're listening to Standard Time. We appreciate your company. We love your company. Thank you. Thank you so much for being with us. So we opened up this hour with Francis Albert Sinatra for a change, and he did that old feeling. And then it was Dan Gable from Dan's latest release called Let's Get Away From It All. And we heard The Boston Rocker, a tune written by Dan Gable. And who else did we hear? Mr. Kenny Burrell. Kenny Burrell did a great job on Killer Joe, a tune written by Benny Golson from Kenny's album Live at Catalina's, where he said he played most of the songs they recorded were special requests. So nicely done. I want to say a word about Dan Gable, because Dan last week was very busy. He and his band, I think they played, maybe it was Wednesday night in Leicester and Thursday night at Christopher Columbus Park. We used to call it East Park when we were youngins. And then on Friday, Dan was part of the Massachusetts Symphony Orchestra, which played at Institute Park, and they were sensational. And then the following night, Dan was in Millbury with his band again, and then I understood that the following day he had to go to Newport, or was going to Newport to play there. Busy man. Not only busy, but very, very talented man. So Dan Gable. And he's going to be doing a cruise pretty soon. That should be very, very, not just interesting, but it should be a lot of fun. Listen to his music. All right, it's 4:30, and we have much more to go.
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Well, that's a summer's song, I would think. Yeah, she needed something cool. Miss June Christie, this album goes back way, way back. And one of my favorites featured Pete Rugolo. This was released on Capitol as a high-fidelity record. So you know it's been around a while, been around. Such a beautiful sound. All right, so we heard Mr. Jim Porcella and do the music of Antonio Carlos Jobim with No More Blues from Jim's CD called Jim Porcella Sings Antonio and John. Really good album. And then, of course, June Christie with Something Cool. It's 4:41 on a Friday afternoon. Plenty of great music coming up for the weekend. You're quite familiar with Mr. Kaplan. Howard Kaplan will be here tomorrow morning, followed by the wonderful Pamela Hines. And then Sunday morning, Marty Friedman kicks the ball off, gets us going. And then Bonnie Johnson follows at noontime. And then it's John Pizzarelli's Radio Deluxe. So a really terrific weekend of music. All right, let's turn to now one of the geniuses, I always thought, in music, Mr. Stan Kenton.

0: Dan Kenton. Wow, very, very nice. Sending the Clowns the music of Stephen Sondheim. Very nice. 4:48 on a Friday afternoon.
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Mr. Harry Connick Jr. And If I Only Had a Brain. How often I've said that. In front of Harry Connick Jr. with No Brain, we heard the George Shearing Quintet with Miss Nancy Wilson and Green Dolphin Street. All right, we have a few minutes remaining for this hour, and I think we're going to close, in fact, I know we're going to close, with the Curtis Fuller and Paul Jeffries Sextet. And, all right, let's do that as they perform the music of Jerome Kern.

0: Spain beat Belgium today in Los Angeles, 2-1 in extra time. That sends Spain to the semifinals Tuesday against France. Wall Street higher by the closing bell. The Dow up 149 points. The NASDAQ up 74. The S&P 500 up 31. I'm Janine Herbst, and you're listening to NPR News from Washington.
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3: Well, we just took a look out of doors, peeked out of doors, and it's still pretty warm and pretty, there's a few scattered clouds, but nothing to indicate that it may rain at all. Temperatures still in the greater central mass area in the mid-80s. And that'll be the, it still says tomorrow, mid-80s, 84 to 85. Sunday, 85. Monday, going to crank up to about 88. And Tuesday in the low 90s. So it's going to be warm the next few days. Doesn't appear that rain is headed our way, although the western part of the state may get a little bit rain over the next couple of days. Right now, we look pretty clear. All right, we are here in the home stretch. This is the final hour, and we are so happy to have you with us. Thank you for supporting WICN.

0: Oscar Peterson doing Errol Garner's Misty. Very nice. Very, very nice. So we open with Sinatra and I Could Have Danced All Night, the music of Rodgers and Hammerstein. And then it was Miss Diana Krall and The Look of Love, written by Burt Bacharach and Hal David. Oscar Peterson, wow. Okay, it's 5:22, you're listening to 90.5. And we appreciate the fact that you are with us. We appreciate more than you can imagine the support that you give us. Thank you.
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Miss Ruth Brown, along with Thad Jones and Mel Lewis, and swinging arrangement of Yes Sir, That's My Baby Now. Just in front of that is a song from a movie I liked so very much, The Long Hot Summer, with Paul Newman. And that was Jimmy Rogers. And I believe Jimmy also composed The Long Hot Summer. And sometimes it sure has felt that way, hasn't it? Okay. Although it could have been, could be a lot worse. Wasn't, I don't think it's, you know, we've had a few hot days, but that's what the summer brings. And I'm not one to complain because it's going to be a long winter. And that's when I complain. Because I'd rather be a little too warm than a little too cold. I think you know what I mean. All right, we have 5:30, almost 5:31, about another half hour to go here at 90.5. We're going to turn to the music of the Gershwins. That's right. And so many people have recorded their music because it was so darn good. And here's one of the gentlemen who has devoted an album to the Gershwin music, Mr. Jack Jones.

0: That terrific trumpet player is Rod McGaha. The album is called A Gentle Man, and we heard I'm Confessing That I Love You. Yeah. Well, that set, we heard Jack Jones doing the music of George Gershwin, but not for me. If not for me, then for you, sure. And Miss Karen Ellison doing the one-note samba. Everybody dance. And we are getting closer to the magic hour. It's 5:44. 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

0: Miss Christine Fossen. Yeah. From her latest release, Christine Sings Jazz. Indeed, she does. Nicely done. All right, we have a few minutes, moments, I guess. Moments is the right word. Few moments remaining. Stay with us.
1: 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Jazz 360 gives you some traditional jazz plus new music for us to discover together. 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
0: All right, we are going to wrap things up in a little bit of guitar music in the background, I believe.

Mr. Joe Pass on guitar, concluding our program. We thank you so much for being with us. 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

0: 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Stay well. And until then, happy trails.
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2: Banjo, harp, and drums. Who puts those together? Baylor Fleck, Edmar Castaneda, and Antonio Sanchez, that's who. They come together as the Beat Trio.
3: Or also known as the world's most unlikely band. Because I would dare to say nobody has ever seen this combination of instruments. And neither had I.
2: That's Antonio speaking. I'm Christian McBride, and this is Jazz Night in America. Today, three extraordinary musicians from different traditions finding their musical zone as one. Here it takes shape in this first tune, Kaleidoscopes.

0: Kaleidoscopes, composed by drummer Antonio Sanchez with Bela Fleck on banjo and Edmar Castaneda on Colombian harp. This collaboration began when Bela and Edmar first shared a stage as a duo at the Big Ears Festival in Knoxville, Tennessee, back in 2019. Bela says that was the first musical spark.
1: Edmar and I just did this one thing at Big Ears, and we didn't have any real plan to perform again, although I think we both hoped that we would. We're just kind of waiting for the right opportunity.
0: Fast forward a couple of years, and then came along the powerhouse drummer Antonio Sanchez.
1: He got in touch with me to ask me about playing on a duo album with various musicians he was doing duets with. And I asked him if Edmar could drop by and we could do a little bit of playing together as a trio, because I thought that would make a really interesting group. That would be a very complete group and a unique group.
2: I had no idea what to expect, to be honest.
0: That's Antonio.
2: We started playing duo in the studio with Bela, and it was just so easy. Instant hookup. Then Edmar came and brought his tunes. Because the easiest thing in that context is for the hardest instrument, which is the harp, to be as comfortable as possible. So then it was easier to play some of Edmar's tunes. Edmar writes beautiful tunes. Within a couple of minutes, we're like, oh, this is fun. This could work.
0: Let's listen to one of those Edmar compositions now. This is Whispers of Resilience.

0: That was Whispers of Resilience from Beat Trio, Bela Fleck on banjo, Edmar Castaneda on harp, and Antonio Sanchez on drums. As for the name of the band, it was right there staring at him on the front of the page. Here's Bela.
1: Well, there's Bela, there's Edmar, there's Antonio, and we're a trio. So we noticed that it's spelled beat, and nothing better came along.
2: It quickly became a collective, a democracy.
0: Antonio Sanchez.
2: We like democracy in this day and age. Jazz, I think, is one of the most beautiful forms of democracy because it really calls for individual expression, but you have to be a team player. You have to really be taking care of each other for everything to sound good and to be the best it can be.
0: That balance of individual freedom and working together as a collective is captured on a tune called Three Is Not a Crowd.
2: It's interesting because Bela was watching the Keith Jarrett documentary, The Art of Improvisation, and heard Keith saying that at some point he was going to write a tune called Three Is Not a Crowd because of his relationship with Jack DeJohnette and Gary Peacock.
0: Those are the two members of Keith Jarrett's iconic trio, with Jack, rest in peace, on drums, and Gary Peacock on double bass.
2: And he said, did you name it that way because of that? And I said, absolutely not. And then I rewatched the documentary and I was like, wow, that's interesting. You know, you can have as little as one musician or 50 musicians, and if they know what they're doing, it should not be a crowd.

Three is Not a Crowd, from drummer Antonio Sanchez with Bela Fleck on banjo and Edmar Castaneda on harp. When Jazz Night in America returns, we take a close look at these musicians individually and examine how their worlds merge together. I'm Christian McBride.

0: 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And The Estate of Joan B. Kroc, whose bequest serves as an enduring investment in the future of public radio and seeks to help NPR produce programming that meets the highest standard of public service in journalism and cultural expression. 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
3: Welcome back to Jazz Night in America. I'm Christian McBride. We're getting to know the Beat Trio, banjoist Bela Fleck, harpist Edmar Castaneda, and drummer Antonio Sanchez, three individual masters of their own musical domains. We know Bela Fleck as a modern bluegrass chameleon. For decades, he's taken his uniquely Americana instrument to places he's rarely gone before. Somehow, his banjo always fits, no matter the musical situation. Check him here with the classical double bassist, my man Edgar Meyer, and the late tabla master, Zakir Hussain. And here with the late jazz legend, pianist Chick Corea. A banjo with a symphony orchestra? You heard that right. Bela is equal parts playful and fearless. It's this attitude which led him to seek out the Colombian harpist Edmar Castaneda, another unique instrumentalist who has the ability to shock and awe and turn any stage to a surprise. Edmar first trained as a jazz trumpeter, then took a radical turn, setting his sights on a little-known instrument called the arpa llanera. You hear that? That's Edmar playing both the harp and the bass lines and slapping percussion on his harp's frame at the same time. He is practically a one-man trio. The arpa llanera. It's the traditional harp from the Llanos region, a wide grassland plains area that stretches across Colombia and Venezuela. This harp is also the heart and soul of joropo, the region's folk music. But Edmar had jazz plans for his pedalless wooden harp. He re-engineered it, adding levers so he could shift keys and bend harmonies in real time. In doing so, he transformed the instrument itself, reshaping it, evolving it, and creating a sound entirely his own. And that innovation earned him a lot of attention. He received opportunities to collaborate with other musicians across many genres, from pianist Hiromi to harmonica player Gregoire Marais.

0: Now, let's dig into the drums. Percussion master and composer Antonio Sanchez. Antonio doesn't just keep time. He bends it, stretches it, plays inside it. He spent many years exploring how rhythm can tell a story, whether on stage with guitarist Pat Metheny or on the big screen, scoring music for award-winning films and series like Birdman and The Studio. And let's not forget his own projects, where he leads from the drums, inviting voices from every corner of the musical map into his orbit.
1: If I'm going to do something this point in my career, I want it to be a collaboration. You know, I don't want to be just a sideman.
0: That's Antonio Sanchez. And lucky for him, Bela Fleck feels the same way.
2: Antonio and I also have a very special hookup. When we play together, we lock. It's like one person. We can sort of disappear into each other rhythmically, and it's a very, very freeing experience. To have a great trio, all three musicians should have duo lockups with each other. So the rhythmic accuracy is very strong, and the hookup is all directions.
0: You can really hear that in this next tune, Hooligan Harbor. It's full of quick twists and turns, each player in a kind of infinite feedback loop, listening, reacting, and leaning into instinct.
1: Hooligan Harbor is a really fun one because it has a lot of time signature changes. I think it goes from 3 to 5 constantly. A lot of times, Bela gives us the cue like right when we have to change, and we have to be always on the lookout. It's a little bit of tightrope-ish, but it's fun. I like those situations.

That was Hooligan Harbor from banjoist Bela Fleck with harpist Edmar Castaneda and drummer Antonio Sanchez, also known as the Beat Trio. Their first record together is already making waves, and it just picked up a Grammy nod for Best Contemporary Instrumental Album. When we return, we'll take you back to where this musical story began. An exclusive live duo recording featuring only Bela and Edmar, captured by Jazz Night in America at the Big Ears Festival. That's after the break.

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1: You're listening to Jazz Night in America. I'm Christian McBride. To understand how the Beat Trio came to be, we go back to March 2019 to the Big Ears Festival in Knoxville, Tennessee, years before Antonio Sanchez came into the picture. Then it was just banjoist Bela Fleck and harpist Edmar Castaneda performing inside St. John's Cathedral, a century-old Romanesque church in downtown Knoxville with high arch ceilings and glowing stained glass windows. That's where these two met on stage for their first live performance. Before that, Bela had invited Edmar over for long jam sessions, exploring how their unlikely pairing of banjo and harp might sound together. Out of those sessions came a shared language, and this concert was the first time the world got to hear it. Jazz Night in America was there to capture that spark. Here's Edmar Castaneda from the stage.
2: How you feel? Good? First of all, I'm so happy and honored to be sharing music with the great Bela Fleck, please. You know, I never imagined I was going to play with a banjo, a harp and banjo. I was like, wow. And then when I saw Bela, I said, wow, I want to play with a banjo. So it's a great honor to play with him. And we're going to continue with this piece that was inspired by one of the greatest bass players in jazz. You know Jaco Pastorius? Yeah. He's killing. So I just got inspired by his playing and trying to see how I can groove with the harp. So I wrote this tune, and this is titled For Jaco.

0: That was For Jaco, an original composition by Colombian harpist Edmar Castañeda, performed here with banjo master Bela Fleck.
1: I think you're a hit.
0: Let's head back to the stage for one more tune, one Bela wrote for a friend and fellow string innovator. Here's Bela with the intro.
1: Okay, we're going to do a tune that I wrote to play with another kind of harp player, great Tumani Diabate, and I got to, who plays the kora, incredible African harp. We got to do some touring together, and I wrote this tune to play with him. Edmar just learned it about 40 seconds ago. But it's in 4/4, which confuses him.

That was Bamako, recorded live at the 2019 Big Ears Festival in Knoxville, Tennessee, featuring Bela Fleck on banjo and Edmar Castaneda on Colombian harp. You can watch that full duo set on our YouTube channel. Let's go out with one last sound from Beat Trio's drummer, Antonio Sanchez, in duet with The Natural World. This is Drumming with the Birds.

0: Jazz Night in America is a production of WBGO Studios and NPR Music. You can hear this episode again at npr.org/jazznight. This episode was written and produced by Sarah Gilletti with Billy Robinson. Consulting senior producer, Simon Rentner. Mastering by Ron Scalzo. Executive producer, Stephen A. Williams. Saraya Muhammad is the executive producer at NPR Music, and Sonali Mehta is the executive director. I'm Christian McBride.
1: 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And Luminescence Foundation. Luminescence Foundation is dedicated to shedding light on neurological research focused on Alzheimer's and Parkinson's disease and supporting land conservation initiatives. 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

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Jimmy Benitez aquí con ustedes. Great tune there by Doug Beavers and su conjunto Rovira. And the tune is called No Sueñes Despierto. And that's from his CD Paraíso, a 2009 Nine Shades Records production. Doug Beavers y su conjunto Rovira, No Sueñes Despierto, del CD Paraíso. 2009, Nine Shades Records. All right, so let's continue right along. Vámonos con Don Periñón.

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11: Thank you. Thank you.

Indeed, oh yes, Alain Perez, a ella le gustan mis canciones. Indeed, Alain Perez, a ella le gustan mis canciones, viste? Oh, that's on the ADN CD from 2017 on the Egram Records label. ADN 2017, Egram, Alain Perez, bajista, cantante, compositor, director. Oh yes, Alain Perez, yes. Bassist, director, composer, he does it all. And in the middle, there, Don Periñón y la Orquesta Puertorriqueña, and the tune Periñón Añejo. That means aged Periñón, yes, you know, very well seasoned indeed. Rico Walker there on the lead vocals, and this is on Aquí CI. Oh, yeah. That means, there's plenty right here. Mm-hmm. Yes, 2008 Lujuria Music Production. And we open the set with Doug Beavers on trombone. And with his conjunto, Rovira. And the tune, No Sueñes de Despierto, Don't Daydream. And that's on his Paraíso CD from 2009, Nine Shades Records. 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Okay? All right. 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Okay? 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All right, so let's continue right along. I have here a classic by a wonderful, wonderful bassist from Puerto Rico, Mr. Bobby Valentin.

0: María, qué chévere. 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Yes, Rubén. Oh, not Rubén Blades. That one's queued up. No, this was Pirulo y la tribu, huh? De mí que hablen. You know, let them talk about me. I don't care. Francisco Pirulo Rosado there, composing, directing, and arranging, and lead vocal. And this is on Calle Linda 2, 2017, 2017, JP Entertainment. Yes, you want to check this out. Pirulo y la tribu. De mí que hablen. Yeah, let them talk about me. Calle Linda 2. There's two albums out there that are full of some heavy, heavy, heavy messaging. I tell you what. And from Pirulo, Boy Valentín. Dito. You know, hace años. You know, yeah. Boy Valentín, Clotilde. And that's from his CD, Evolution. Boy Valentín there on bass, composing and directing, and he's been around for, what is it, like already like 35, maybe 40 years now, right? I don't know. Maybe one of you folks can get me some time on that, huh? ¿Cuánto hace que estaba Boy Valentín por ahí en la música? Hace como 40 años ya. Yeah, something like that.
1: Quick note on that entry there in my comment about Bobby Valentin being on in the music business for 35, 40 years. Well, since then, reality is Bobby Valentin has been in the business since his very first debut album. It's been already 60. That's 6-0. 60 years. Okay? Just to get the record straight. Thank you so much. Just stay tuned to Latin Jazz Now. There's more coming your way.
0: All right, Evolution, the name of the CD, 2008 Bronco Records production. Evolución, yes, Boy Valentín. You want to check it out, visit us at wicn.org and do the playlist. Huh? Chequea la lista de los números que poquito a poco se está llenando. All right, and we're back here on Latin Jazz Now, 90.5 WICN. Jazz Latino Ahora. La 90.5 WICN. All right, cool. You know what? Here's another classic for you. Great singer, amazing composer, and lawyer. Okay, he's an attorney. All right? I hope you know who I'm talking about. Aquí te tengo a Rubén Blades.

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0: 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Nothing like a little dip to cool off, huh? 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